Some things at work you can't control. 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

0: 91.1 Hot FM is the biggest hits and the best throwbacks. And Doc here for you today. Yeah, going to play inside the next 10 minutes some Pseudo Echo as we head back to 1986 and Post Malone coming up as well. Plus, you know those annoying text messages that you always get? You know, the ones that come from, like, they say they're from Australia Post, but they're not from Australia Post. Well, they're finally doing something about it, and I'm going to tell you all about it inside the next 10 minutes.
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0: 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It's the biggest hits and the best throwbacks. And Doc here for you today with Post Malone. This is really good news. The ACMA has finally stepped in and is doing something about those dodgy text messages you get. You know, the ones that say, oh, we're from Australia Post and you have a package coming, but then you don't have a package coming and you've clicked a nefarious link. Yeah. So from Wednesday, the 1st of July, Australia is introducing strict new anti-scam laws that will fundamentally change how we receive those text messages. So the thing is, though, that if you're a business and you use those text messages to push out product and notifications, you might also have some issues. So what they're doing is they're going to get all those text messages that come through and chuck them in an unknown folder that'll appear on your phone. But if you're a business and you haven't registered with the ACMA in this particular way, then your messages will go in there as well. So we've got all the details on how to fix that. That's at 911hotfm.com.au. But it is great to see they're finally doing something about those spam things. Yeah. Check out the article now.
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5: 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From sunrise to sunset, and King's Beach Bar is open. I said

Sam and Ash here. We're back Monday from 5, and we have got a full show, provided Ash is back, of course, as long as she's healthy. 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

0: 91.1 Hot FM is the biggest hits, the best throwbacks as we close in on 11. I'm going to check the traffic for you real soon. 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
3: Good morning. A check of those roads once again for you. Nicklin Way are busy both ways through Warana and Boc Arena. Sunshine Motorway looking quite slow northbound through Mountain Creek at the moment. Aerodrome Road with still delays there through Maroochydore and Budrum congestion on Main Street. And Maroochydore Road remaining untroubled through Kunda Park. 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
3: Hi there, Alana McIntyre here with the latest. Confirmation this morning, the deadly H5 bird flu strain has arrived in Australia. Agriculture Minister Julie Collins says CSIRO lab results show a now dead bird that was found near Esperance in WA had the strain, and further testing is underway on a second.
4: This is the highly pathogenic strain of concern that has been circulating globally, and this is its first detection on mainland Australia. The samples from another sick bird, a giant petrel, have now been tested at Western Australia's laboratory and has also returned a suspected positive result. These samples will now also be sent to CSIRO's laboratory for confirmatory testing.
3: She says there's no evidence of mass mortality yet or any evidence of infection in poultry. Wild scenes across the nation at World Cup watch parties this morning. Two 20-year-old men have been charged in Sydney after they set off flares at Darling Harbour. One man had to be taken to hospital with facial burns. In Melbourne, mounted police had to intervene as soccer fans crashed over barriers at Federation Square. Doctors say AFL icon Tony Modra is showing some promising signs following his crash in South Australia. The Crows legend is now critical but stable. And Italy's Prime Minister says she's appalled by Donald Trump, the US president claiming the Italian leader wanted a picture with him so badly at the G7 summit earlier this week that he felt sorry for her.
2: Sport.
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3: Not the result the Aussies were hoping for at the World Cup this morning. The newsroom's John Michael is in Seattle with all the details.
5: The Socceroos were outclassed by the USA in this morning's clash at Lumen Field. The host nation winning 2-0 after finding the back of the net twice in an opening half where they dominated possession. The Aussies also picked up 4 yellow cards in the defeat, with Harry Suter, Jordy Boss, Alessandro Ceccardi and Jacob Italiano all receiving warnings. The Socceroos now play Paraguay next Friday in their crucial final group match.
3: In the NRL, the Knights defeated the Dragons.
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6: Showers about today with some light winds and a top of 23. For tomorrow, expect some showers and a top of 21. And Monday should carry a couple of showers and then mostly sunny till Thursday.
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0: 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It's the biggest hits and the best throwbacks. And Doc here for you today. I'm sure I was with the rest of the country this morning, waking up at 5 o'clock this morning to watch a soccer match, but ultimately be disappointed by the result. 2-0. That was frustrating. I was really hoping we could stick it to the US, especially after all the comments that have been made. But, hey, that's the world game for you. It can go either way, and we look forward to the next match. Of course, there is a match this afternoon in our group, Group D, Turkey versus Paraguay, and that's happening at around 1 o'clock this afternoon. So that's going to be worth watching because we want to see what happens between those teams before we look forward to playing Paraguay ourselves. Now, the game against Paraguay versus Australia coming up on Friday the 26th of June, and it's a lunchtime kickoff, so 12 kickoffs. So look forward to that. There's still hope for us in this group yet.
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0: 91.1 Hot FM, it's the biggest hits and the best throwbacks with Aha's Take On Me back to 1985. I loved it when my kids' school used that as the opening bell of the day. Like it was like, here, take my kids on. You can have them. Anyway, look at this. There's going to be a stack of movies coming out that you can take the kids to. They've just dropped a whole bunch of animated trailers during the week. And one was for the new Disney movie, which is called Hexed. I feel like this is going to be the next K-pop Demon Hunters. It has that vibe. The other one was for Shrek 5, which also looks kind of cool. So, yeah, look forward to those movies coming out. I can't wait till they come to the cinema. Good excuse. Grab the kids. Grab some popcorn. Go watch a movie at the cinema. It's the only way to experience it, really. In fact, go win some tickets. Go to 911hotfm.com.au. At the moment, we're giving you the chance to go see the new Minions movie, which looks hilarious.
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0: 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News update next. And of course, then we'll go back to 2001 with Outkast. A bit of Alex Warren coming up as well.
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3: G'day, check out those roads once again for your North Shore Connection Road with a few delays near the airport, Pacific Paradise at the moment. Aerodrome Road also with congestion through Maroochydore. Sunshine Motorway under speed northbound still through Mountain Creek. Caloundra Road patchy in both directions through Little Mountain. And Steve Irwin Way is moving to speed in both directions through Biwa and the Glasshouse Mountains. Police are making Queensland safer. They have an important job to do, so there's no excuse for abuse authorised by the Queensland Government, Brisbane. It's Nathaniel with the latest traffic on 91.1 Hot FM.
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12: Hi there, Alana McIntyre here with the latest. The deadly H5 bird flu has arrived down under, but so far there is no evidence of mass mortality. Overnight testing from a dead bird initially found near Esperance in WA has confirmed it was infected with the same strain, which has had catastrophic impacts on wildlife across the globe. Chief Veterinarian Officer Beth Cookson says initial tests show another sick bird has the same strain as well.
13: A giant petrel in the same vicinity have now been tested at Western Australia's laboratories and also returned a suspected positive result for H5 bird flu. This will be sent to the Australian Centre for Disease Preparedness for confirmatory testing.

0: AFP after she received death threats. Anthony Albanese blaming hateful commentary for turning the temperature up.
1: We need to turn the temperature down. Every Member of Parliament should be able to go about their business free from any threats or any intimidation. And the AFP do a terrific job.
0: Doctors are warning Australians not to take counterfeit weight loss drugs. The unapproved peptide product Retta has now been linked to several cases of acute liver damage in Victoria. And Devil Wears Prada star Anne Hathaway is pregnant. The actress now expecting her third child.
2: Sport. 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
0: The Socceroos will take on Paraguay next after being beaten by the US in Seattle 2-0. Socceroos coach Tony Popovich admits the Aussies weren't up to scratch, especially in the first half.
3: I don't know if it was the occasion, but we looked sluggish, heavy-legged. They were quicker, they were more powerful. They won every duel, they won every second ball, and when you do that, it makes it very difficult to gain any momentum.
0: In the NRL, the Knights have managed a narrow 22-20 victory over the Dragons in Newcastle.
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4: Looks like some showers about tomorrow with a top of 23. Monday, expect a couple of showers and then mostly sunny until Thursday. Overnight low tonight, around 15.
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0: 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Hey, Doc here for you today. 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And if you've got an event coming up, that's where you go to enter it as well so that we can tell people about it. Things like the Sunshine Coast Solstice Swim that's happening tomorrow, the Country Markets, Dog's Day Out is happening. 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

0: 91.1 Hot FM is the biggest hits, the best throwbacks, and Doc here with Miles Smith. Stay. This is cool. Jennifer Lopez was talking during the week. She opened up about one of the toughest periods in her life, revealing that the blunt pep talk she gave herself after her divorce from Ben Affleck. She was on the Smartless podcast. 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
3: Good afternoon. Northwesterly winds blowing at about 15 knots. There's still around a metre or so of easterly swell at 11-second intervals, and it's pretty much a dead high tide now of 1.4 metres. It's going to be worth checking out between Perugian and Sunshine, Markula, Twin Waters, Northern Maroochydore and the Kwinana Stretch. 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

Sam and Ash here. We're back Monday from 5, and we have got a full show, provided Ash's back, of course, as long as she's healthy. 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

0: 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It's the biggest hits, the best throwbacks, and we're closing in on 1 o'clock. A news update just moments away. We'll check the weather conditions for the rest of the weekend as well. And I'm going to play you some Selena Gomez and The Fray inside the next 15.
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15: I'm John Fabris. Confirmation today of H5 flu found in a migratory bird near WA's Esperance. A first for Australia's mainland. National Chief Vet Dr. Beth Cookson describing the risk to agriculture.

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0: and the best throwbacks. How you going? It's Doc here today. Marvel fans, wow, what an exciting week it's been. They dropped that brand new Spider-Man Brand New Day trailer. The Brand New Day trailer. And Peter Parker's back. Tom Holland, of course, is Peter Parker, although no one knows now because of what happened at the end of the last movie. But there's images of the Punisher is coming into the movie, which is really cool. And the other one is the Hulk. So you see the Hulk as well. So if you want to check out that trailer, we've got it live now at 911hotfm.com.au. Tickets for the movie are already selling fast. 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

0: 91.1 Hot FM. It's the biggest hits and the best throwbacks. And Doc here for you today. If you're a fan of Top Gear, the Grand Tour, or even Clarkson's Farm, you'll be sad to hear the news this week that Jeremy Clarkson has been diagnosed with prostate cancer. He announced it himself. He's known for his larger-than-life blunt humour, and he approached the announcement with the same sort of candid tone, opening up about his battle. And it's a battle that many men quietly face. He didn't sugarcoat it at all. If you want to see what he said, then head to 911hotfm.com.au. All the details are there. It's, yeah, sad news, but hopefully he can pull through and get rid of it. You know what they say? F cancer.
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2: The one for Sam and Ash. 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
0: Indeed, plus a first-class flight back with Chris Hemsworth. I'm going to tell you what that's all about, that and more, this Sunday when you wake up from 8 here at 91.1 Hot FM. 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

0: 91.1 Hot FM is the biggest hits and the best throwbacks. How you going? It's Doc here for you today. I've been watching a lot of SBS lately, mainly because of the World Cup, but you know, I always enjoy a bit of SBS. They have great movies on that channel, by the way. Just quietly. There was an ad running the other day for a new movie called Beast or The Beast or something. It's got Russell Crowe in it, but surprisingly, it's got Amy Shark in it, who's like, is that her acting debut? Because the scene that she was in that they showed, she was actually incredible. Like, it was actually really impressive. So I don't know. There's a star in the rising there. She's already a big star, but I think she's got another future ahead of her as well. I'm going to play her inside the next 15, so stick around.
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13: I'm John Fabris, decimating wildlife globally. H5 flus now verified from a migratory bird near WA's Esperance. A first appearance for Australia. Threatened Species Commissioner Fiona Fraser lays out a possible scenario.
14: If bird flu establishes in Australia, it will not be everywhere all at once, and there'll be parts of the country that it probably never reaches. So it depends again on which populations are impacted.
13: One of the drivers was killed, 89 passengers injured in a two-train crash near Bedford, North north of London. This witness speaking to ITV.
15: A lot of walking windage, broken noses, cuts, that sort of thing. Lots of air ambulances.
13: 11 are in a very serious condition, another 22 described as serious. Dubbed the King of the North, Andy Burnham stormed home in a UK by-election. It sets the stage for him to challenge Keir Starmer for the job of PM, advocating a fresh direction for Britain's Labour Party.
16: To make the country feel like it's working again, to make people feel hope again.
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2: A loss for our Socceroos in their FIFA World Cup clash against the USA. Our reporter John Michael in Seattle with the wrap-up.
17: Australia has been outplayed by the host nation this morning. An own goal by Cam Burgess, followed by an Alex Freeman goal, sealed the 2-0 result at Lumen Field. Socceroos coach Tony Popovich coming under a bit of fire for starting last week's goal scorers Connor Metcalf and Nestori Irinkunda on the bench.
2: Dolphins are without Isaiah Katoa for this afternoon's NRL encounter with West Tigers at Campbelltown. The star halfback's been ruled out with the knee injury. Brad Schneider to step into the playmaking role. Tigers coach Benji Marshall says the Finns...

0: And term in Adelaide, the Giants and Blues to go toe-to-toe this afternoon at Entry Stadium. And in supercars, Brody Kostecki to launch from pole position in this afternoon's race in Darwin. That's Sport, I'm Harrison Preeb.
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2: Looks like some showers about tomorrow with a top of 23. Monday, expect a couple of showers and then mostly sunny until Thursday. Overnight low tonight, around 15.
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0: 91.1 Hot FM is the biggest hits and the best throwbacks. We're getting a dog. How exciting is that? The kids are so excited. We're going to get a golden retriever. I'm a big fan of those dogs. They're so cute. But they're also really good companions, I think. So really excited about that. But it's made me look at all the news stories that are going around on the Sunshine Coast about dogs in particular. And the council's reminding dog owners that new laws are going to take place from July 3rd. So they're making changes to where you can take your dog and where you can walk them off leash and all that. Things like, you know, Shelley Beach, Currumundi Lake, Ballinger Beach, Alexandra Headland, Kings Beach. There's a list of beaches that are going to have restrictions now. So if you want to check out the full article, then the news team's put one up at 911hotfm.com.au. Check out the local news section. It's an article by Bruce.
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Sam and Ash here. 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

0: 91.1 Hot FM is the biggest hits and the best throwbacks. We're closing in on 3, a news update just moments away. We'll go back to 2000 with an anthem from Wheatus and some Taylor Swift inside the next 15.
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11: I'm John Fabris. The Australian mainland's first detection of H5 bird flu in WA comes with assurances of extensive preparations to mitigate its impact seen globally. Threatened Species Commissioner Fiona Fraser identifies our most vulnerable.
12: Marine mammals are particularly susceptible. We have species of fur seals in Australia and the Australian sea lion. There are many species of marine bird and water bird which will be impacted.
11: Our PM still not given a verdict on whether the fuel excise cut worth around 26 cents a litre will be extended from July 1. His Energy Minister Chris Bowens detailed more fuel shipments heading here, defying naysayers.
13: Experts in the newspaper saying rationing would be inevitable. We had the view that calmer heads should prevail. We should work through the risks and the challenges stably and calmly with our trading partners.
11: And much of Beetlejuice the musical's national runs being cut. Brisbane shows trimmed and cancelled for Perth, Adelaide and Sydney. It's speculated Australia's cost of living crunch has affected sales.
14: Sport.
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16: The Dolphins are searching for their seventh straight win against the Tigers as they kick off NRL action at Campbelltown Stadium. Our league expert Corey Oates reckons it's hard to go past the Finns.
17: Their form this year, it's insane, and I think they're going to keep it going. I think they've got a squad that can win.
16: AFL Melbourne leading Adelaide by 1 point a short time ago in the third quarter at the Oval, while GWS is preparing to host an informed Carlton at NG Stadium. Tony Popovich admits the Socceroos paid the price for a flat and lethargic first half of their 2-0 loss to the USA at the FIFA World Cup.
18: There are no surprises in what they did. We didn't match that in the first half. We found it difficult to win a challenge. To win a second ball, we were slow to every ball.
16: The Hurricanes battled the Chiefs in tonight's Super Rugby Grand Final at the Cake Tin in Wellington. Australia's clinched a 7-run victory over Bangladesh in their second T20. Matt Renshaw smashed an unbeaten 89. And behind the wheel, Brody Kostecki is qualified fastest for the Tarvos Supercars race in Darwin. That's sport. I'm Harrison Preeve.
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0: Looks like some showers about tomorrow with a top of 23. Monday, expect a couple of showers and then mostly sunny until Thursday. Overnight low tonight, around 15.
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0: 91.1 Hot FM is the biggest hits and the best throwbacks. Miley Cyrus, Younger You. Hey, it's Doc here for you today. Have you ever got one of those text messages that's like, you know, it says it's from somewhere, but it's not? Like it might be, oh, this is Microsoft, and we're letting you know that your computer's been hacked when it hasn't. But then you click on the link, and yeah, sure enough, your computer's hacked now. Well, the Australian government is finally doing something about the ridiculous amount of those text scammers that are around, and they're taking away their biggest weapon by putting all the texts that come through from all those people into a little folder called like unverified. So if it comes from Australia Post, it won't go into that folder unless it's from the fake Australia Post that keeps telling you you've got something coming that isn't actually coming. Apparently, Australians lost nearly $18 million to these incredibly convincing text scams last year. But there is some caveats, and you can check it out at 911hotfm.com.au.
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0: 1.1 Hot FM, the home of Sam and Ash for breakfast. Wake the fun up with Sam and Ash on Monday morning. And of course, Ash will be back in tomorrow morning with Liv for Sunday brunch. So they've got some great stuff coming up tomorrow, so make sure you tune in for that one. Hey, Pink coming up with the music and the script inside the next 10.
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3: Anything's possible. It's World Cup. It's the thing. Now, this is what the... 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
1: We've got a very cool game coming up, a bit like Price is Right, and we speak about some icks. I found some very entertaining ones online for you.
0: Indeed, plus a first-class flight back with Chris Hemsworth. We're going to tell you what that's all about, that and more, this Sunday when you wake up from 8 here at 91.1 Hot FM. 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

0: 91.1 Hot FM is the biggest hits and the best throwbacks. I don't know about you, but I have been watching so much World Cup soccer over the last week or so, the last couple of weeks, and looking forward to so much more as well. But in the downtime when it's not on, I'm playing it on my console as well. I'm in football overload at the moment, and I'm going to tell you all about the game you should be playing and the game you shouldn't play very soon in the iHeart Countdown next.
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10: I'm John Fabris. Australia's mainland becomes the final continent detecting H5 bird flu that's torn through poultry industries and wildlife overseas. Federal Agriculture Minister Julie Collins offering perspective.
11: This is our first detection, and I want to reiterate, it's not widespread. There's no evidence of any mass mortalities, and there's no evidence that it's in our poultry or our agricultural system.
10: A crash between two trains near Bedford, north of London, killed a driver and injured 89 people, 33 very serious or serious. This man was a passenger.
12: A boom smash. Everyone that was sat down went flying into one another. And there was a woman in front of me that had completely snapped her leg.
10: And Alice Springs' 30th and final Beanie Festival's currently running. Chief Beaniologist Joe Nixon telling the NT News there are thousands to see.
13: We've got the Budgie Beanies, which is made by a lady who lived in Alice Springs, since passed away. It was the first beanie that we ever sold for over $1,000.
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14: And our old Dolphins leading the Tigers 12-10 nearing halftime. The Titans back on the Gold Coast for the first time since May as they face ladder leaders Penrith. Coach Josh Hannay says the squad gets a lift at playing in front of their fans.
15: It's really important that they get to see it live now. You know, we, as I say, we've got a good block of home games now. So I'd love, and you know, our guys will deliver for our people at home. And obviously we get a sort of stiff test.
14: The Bulldogs up against Manly in tonight's encounter. AFL action, it's a nail-biting final quarter in Adelaide, where at last check the Crows are leading the Demons by 10 points. GWS preparing to host an informed Carlton at NG Stadium. The Blues are on a four-game winning streak under interim coach Josh Fraser. Giants coach Adam Kingsley says they're playing a dangerous brand of footy.
16: Certainly defending a lot better than what they have done in the early part of the year, and they'll present some challenges that St Kilda didn't and other teams don't.
14: And the Socceroos to take on Paraguay next up after being defeated by the US in Seattle 2-0. At Sport, I'm Harrison Freeve.
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0: 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Said I like
6: it like that. They are your 20 biggest hits of the week, and we're going to count them down. 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Doki Darko has got the gaming and tech stuff. That's moments away. And, of course, you've put these in this spot. The 20 biggest hits on the iHeart Radio app. You've thumbed up what you're digging this week. What will be number one? Well, we're going to find out in less than 2 hours.
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6: 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Love this. Her name is Gracie Abrams. Her brand new track, Hit the Wall, kicking off the countdown around the country this week at number 20, is voted by you on the iHeart Countdown.

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1: The annual Summer Games Showcase season has wrapped up and everyone was sort of expecting a quiet standoff, but there was one clear winner. Now, if you've been wondering where your disposable income is going in the next year, I've got the answers for you. We'll start with PlayStation. Sony doubled down on high-fidelity, narrative-driven experiences. The massive talking point, of course, was God of War Laufey, a cinematic blockbuster taking place into the Norse afterlife. It's combined with Fire Sprite's reveal of Until Dawn 2. PlayStation proved they still own the market when it comes to gorgeous, single-player, exclusive storytelling. Nintendo stepped up and really flexed their software muscles. They stunned everyone by dropping a playable 30-minute demo of a gorgeous Star Fox remake immediately after their stream, while simultaneously locking in the future of Zelda, Fire Emblem, and Xenoblade franchises. But despite those massive announcements, it was Team Green that walked away with the entire weekend. Xbox executed a textbook presentation that balanced heavy nostalgia with immediate release windows. The big one? Gears of War E-Day, a brutal prequel taking the franchise back to its dark survival horror roots, complete with classic 12-player cooperative modes and a strict Xbox console exclusivity. They backed this up with the spectacular resurrection of Spyro, A Realm Beyond, which finally gives the dragon full unrestricted flight, and an amazing modern remake of Halo Campaign Evolved, which is making history by also launching on PlayStation 5. But we just can't go past that translucent green Xbox they're launching for the 25th anniversary. PlayStation gave us promises, Nintendo gave us stability, but Xbox gave us a reason to switch our consoles on right now. If you want more details, head to DockyDarko.com or download the Multiplay podcast. 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
2: 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Number 16.

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I said it.

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Yeah. The 20 biggest songs you gave the thumbs up to this week. It's the iHeart Countdown. Number 14.

0: of the iHeart Countdown is the 20 biggest songs you gave the thumbs up to this week. 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
1: Now, if you are a kid of the 90s, I reckon you're going to be loving these. The thought of the new live-action Scooby-Doo series is officially happening on Netflix.
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1: This version is sort of like the origin story about how Mystery Inc. was first formed. The series follows, obviously, Shaggy, Daphne, Velma and Fred during their final summer at camp before they officially become the famous mystery-solving gang. I love this so much. However, the internet lost it this week when they actually found out that Scooby is a real dog. Yeah, he's going to be played by a real Great Dane puppy instead of like a full CGI. So this is going to be amazing. And fan reactions are a little bit split because some think that the real puppy looks adorable and grounded, and others say that it's just a random dog, not Scooby-Doo. I disagree. I think it is so cute. And I think he's going to be able to solve some very serious mysteries. So that is coming in 2027. And that is your latest in the entertainment news.
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1: 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I found some very entertaining ones online for you.
0: Indeed, plus a first-class flight back with Chris Hemsworth. We're going to tell you what that's all about. That and more this Sunday when you wake up from 8 here at 91.1 Hot FM. 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
9: I'm John Fabris. First confirmation today of H5 flu on Australia's mainland from tests on a migratory bird near WA's Esperance. It's run rampant through wildlife and agriculture overseas, but National Chief Vet Beth Cookson describes the risk to our poultry right now as low.
10: Where we see those risks arise is where we've got wild waterfowl, in particular ducks and the like, interacting with livestock.
9: One of the drivers was killed and 89 people injured in a two-train crash near Bedford, north of London. 33 are either serious or very seriously injured. This passenger saw it unfold.
11: They were sort of on top of each other. She couldn't move because of her back. There was a guy further down the carriage that couldn't move his neck. He was laid on the floor and people were holding him still.
9: And Italy's PMs angrily hit back at Donald Trump's claim she begged for a photo with the president at the G7 summit.
12: Donald Trump's declarations are completely fabricated. I am frankly stunned. I don't know why the US president behaves this way.
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14: 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The Titans to host ladder leaders Penrith on the Gold Coast. Our league expert Corey Oates thinks the Panthers will grind out a narrow win.
15: The Panthers should win this. I think the Titans will give them, you know, a good solid 20-30, which is still a good effort from where they were last year and the year before. So, look, Panthers to win convincingly.
14: AFL Crows have clinched a gutsy 79-62 win over the Demons in Adelaide. At the Sydney Showground, the Giants trailing Carlton by a point a short time ago in the second term. And the Socceroos coach Tony Popovich has explained his decision to tinker with his starting 11 in the 2-0 World Cup loss to the USA this morning. Game 1 goal scorers Nestori Irukunda and Connor Metcalf both moved to the bench.
16: You didn't want to go with the same 11, and you could see why today. Probably I should have made more. When you look at how difficult we knew it would be a difficult match, we know that the power that the US has. But, you know, we judge what we see at training as well, in how the players look, how they've recovered.
14: At Sport, I'm Harrison Preeb.
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17: Looks like some showers about tomorrow with a top of 23. Monday, expect a couple of showers and then mostly sunny until Thursday. Overnight low tonight, around 15.
18: Let's go! The country's hottest countdown is now loading.
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20: Drop it!

is so good. An upbeat, an electric guitar-driven celebration of some new love and some intense infatuation. It's coming up in the countdown. Sounds like this. It sounds like Harry Styles. Am I right? I'm going to play for you in three hits. Martin Garrix, Ed Sheeran, repeat it. This week at number 9 in the iHeart Countdown around the country. Stay.

as you've thumbed up this week's big hits that you're digging at the moment, and we're counting them down from 20 to 1 as voted by you. We'll get the latest in the gaming and tech news with Doki Darko again this hour, Ash, and the latest entertainment news. And I want to play you a brand new track from Niall Horan. It's called

0: 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Hey. They'll give you what you want.
1: 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Lucky you did, or we'd have nothing to play. This is the iHeart Countdown number 8.

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0: 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Number 6.

She's off on her own, Bebe Rexha, New Religion, and I mean that because she has dropped all major labels, she's gone independent, and she's loving life with some brand new dance music on the iHeart Countdown this week at number 5, and this guy is back into the top 5, Somba, Homeworker, number 4 is voted by you.

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0: The iHeart Countdown is the 20 biggest songs you gave the thumbs up to this week. 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

0: 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Tick-tock, tick-tock. Now, your latest in entertainment news.
1: Yeah.
2: All right, well, the big entertainment news from the week was Toy Story 5, the movie premiere that happened. This was really cool. So Taylor Swift was live behind the piano singing her song, basically about Jessie's storyline within the movie. It's called I Knew It, I Knew You.

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She then took the stage with Randy Newman, who was on piano, and she sung You Got a Friend in Me.

0: 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And Tom Hanks signed Taylor Swift's Toy Story VHS.
1: Sign her original VHS of the first Toy Story. A VHS. I told her she should have brought in the VHS machine so that we could have signed it, because that could go into the Smithsonian Institute as well.
0: Isn't that very cool? So anyway, Toy Story 5 will be released in cinemas June 19. That is your latest in the entertainment news.
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9: In the beginning, there was 4X. 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
12: Hi, I'm Hannah Davies. Australia is taking on the Netherlands at the Women's T20 World Cup at the Rose Bowl. Veteran Elise Perry admits the Dutch are an unknown quantity.
13: It's been a long time. I think potentially we played them in an ODI World Cup back in, Laura would know, but like a long time ago.
12: 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The Aussie enters the third round on 9-under, just one shot off the lead. And ACT Brumbies have suffered a 42-25 loss to Fiji and Indrua in their Super Rugby Women's Clash.
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1: 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Yeah, you know what this is.
0: 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So kick back and enjoy it. Or dance if you prefer.

Taylor Swift, Elizabeth Taylor. So much speculation this week about her wedding. What's going on? How many plans? Who's involved? There's security all around her Rhode Island home. Oh yeah, it's going off. It is the iHeart Countdown from 20 to 1 as voted by you. We are now into the top spot, recapping this week's top five with Bebe Rexha, New Religion. Coming in this week at number five, Summer entering at number four. Last week, this guy was number one. Not this week. Alex Warren, Fever Dream in third place. Taylor in second. Which opens the gate to a brand new number one on the iHeart Countdown this week. It's this guy taking on Madonna in 2026. Like a Prayer, number one around the country. The new 2026 remix now on the iHeart Countdown.

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3: I'm John Fabris, H5 avian flus now verified from a migratory bird near WA's Esperance, a first appearance for Australia. Overseas, it's decimated wildlife and the poultry industry. Our Threatened Species Commissioner Fiona Fraser.
4: If bird flu establishes in Australia, it will not be everywhere all at once, and there'll be parts of the country that it

0: advocating a fresh direction for Britain's Labour Party.
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0: Tony Modras had surgery and reportedly woke up in hospital with family. The 57-year-old former AFL star was injured in a truck crash in SA. And much of Beetlejuice, the musical's national run's been cut, Brisbane shows trimmed and cancelled for Perth, Adelaide and Sydney.
2: Sport.
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4: The Dolphins have notched their seventh straight victory in the NRL, downing the Tigers 36-22 at Campbelltown. Action's kicked off on the Gold Coast, where the Titans are trailing Penrith 12-0. Bulldogs to tackle the Sea Eagles in tonight's encounter at Accor Stadium. Our league expert Corey Oates says Manly is firing on all cylinders.
5: Oh, I love Manly this year, ever since Fosball took over. They're just playing Manly style footy. All that attack and, yeah, and their defence is actually holding up now.
4: AFL, where the Crows have held off a determined Demons 79-62. Carlton is leading the Giants by 17 points in the third quarter. The Socceroos have suffered a 2-0 loss to the USA, missing a chance to secure an early spot in the World Cup knockout stages. Coach Tony Popovich has told SBS they weren't up to scratch in the first half.
6: I don't know if it was the occasion, but we looked sluggish, heavy-legged. They were quicker, they were more powerful. They won every duel, they won every second ball.
4: And the Hurricanes have raced out to a 19-0 lead over the Chiefs in the first half of their Super Rugby Grand Final. That's Sport. I'm Harrison Freeve.
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7: Looks like some showers about tomorrow with a top of 23. Monday expect a couple of showers and then mostly sunny until Thursday. Overnight low tonight, around 15.
3: Throwback Saturday night.
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1: We've got a very cool game coming up, a bit like Price is Right, and we speak about some icks. 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
0: Indeed, plus a first-class flight back with Chris Hemsworth. 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

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We're back Monday from 5, and we have got a full show, provided Ash is back, of course, as long as she's healthy. 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
0: Indeed, plus a first-class flight back with Chris Hemsworth. I'm going to tell you what that's all about. 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

and Ash here. We're back Monday from 5, and we have got a full show, provided Ashy's back, of course, as long as she's healthy. 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
1: We've got a very cool game coming up, a bit like Price is Right, and we speak about some icks. I found some very entertaining ones online for you.
0: Indeed, plus a first-class flight back with Chris Hemsworth. We're going to tell you what that's all about. That and more this Sunday when you wake up from 8 here at 91.1 Hot FM.

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G'day, Sam and Ash. 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

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Tomorrow on the show, we're bringing you up to speed with all the ins and outs of the World Cup shenanigans. Plus, we got giveaways for school holiday upgrades, and we're launching a brand newie that you do not want to miss after 8 a.m. So join us from 5 when you wake. Good night.

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2: Good morning, Alana McIntyre here with the latest. Once again, the Strait of Hormuz is closed. The closure of the crucial waterway comes just days after a framework for peace was signed between the US and Iran. Tehran is now accusing the US of failing to uphold their agreement by not preventing Israeli strikes in southern Lebanon. Middle East security expert Yazid Sayah has told Sky News the Strait will likely be shut until Iran sees an end to fighting in Lebanon.
9: Unless they demonstrate their resolve and implement their threats.
2: Meantime, the Prime Minister of Italy has once again hit back at Donald Trump, saying his constant, unprovoked attacks are senseless. It's after the US president claims she begged him over and over again for a picture during a G7 meeting. The Italian Prime Minister saying her popularity is none of his business, adding, "You should focus on yours." Reports out today, former Prime Minister Tony Abbott has been contacting Liberal branch members who are leaving and heading to One Nation. More than 164,000 women in their 40s are being sent letters asking them to reconsider getting a mammogram in Queensland. It's after they were sent another letter being told the benefit is less clear. And Kylie Minogue could end up performing at John Farnham's tribute show in September after promoters received the green light from the AFL to invite the pop princess to the charity concert. There was confusion around if Kylie could perform due to her commitment with the AFL Grand Final.
3: Sport.
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2: Well, the Dolphins have now made it 7 in a row, defeating the Tigers 36-22 at Campbelltown Stadium last night. West coach Benji Marshall still proud of his side though.
10: Yeah, the resilience we showed, we lost Jock there early, failed his HIA, so he'll be out next week. Then we lost Patrick, shoulder popped out. So just boys playing in different positions and just, you know, fought to the end.
2: And the Titans had a 19-18 win over the Panthers.
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11: More showers forecast for today with some light winds heading for a top of 21.
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11: Yes, here we are back for another weekend. Woo, what a big day we had on Friday.
13: Ah, the race that stops the station. It was absolutely magnificent, but we found out during the week there is a little spot called Benalbo in northwestern New South Wales, kind of in the river, in the Northern Rivers region of New South Wales, that they have a race on mobility scooters that pretty much shuts down their entire town. It sounds wild. We caught up with Carl from the Dog and Bull Hotel in Benalbo. We'll find out how that all went soon.
11: It's been Men's Health Week this week.
13: Really important week. Us blokes were terrible at looking after ourselves, looking after each other. Our great mate Sammy Parker from Grab Life by the Balls, he'll pop in, talk about how important it is, us blokes, to actually look after ourselves.
11: We had a frantic letter from one of our Mikey's Random Advice writers saying that he needed some help because he'd lost his keys.
13: No, he'd lost his wife's keys.
11: That's
13: that was
11: right.
13: The crucial thing, because I think I said for the first time in the history of Mikey's Random Advice, take this lie to your grave. It was the first time ever all three of us have unanimously suggested you need to lie in this situation. And then Mikey took things in a really, really ugly direction, if I'm being fair.
11: And I liked his idea, actually.
13: You were very much on board. We'll find out what happened very soon.
11: Look, we talk about it most weeks, the Taylor Swift pending wedding.
13: I cannot wait. I think we're two, 3 weeks away from Taylor Swift and Travis Kelce's wedding. Very exciting. But the big story is who's been invited, who hasn't been invited. One celebrity couple we believe didn't make it on the guest list. That little story's blown up because of the feud maybe they're having with Taylor. And who's involved? Your old mate Blake Lively. We pulled it all apart with Kate Halfpenny, our gossip queen. That's coming up soon.
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2: Very exciting. We're doing it on Friday.
3: Oh, it's going to be all happening, Hot Family, this Friday. Sunshine Coast Stadium precinct on the Nicklin Wayside. Footy field there. You, me, Sam, Ash and Mikey. We're having another edition of the Race That Stops the Station. Not on foot this year, though.
2: No.
3: We're doing it on mobility scooters.
2: Much fairer.
3: Thanks to Brian and the team of Scooters and Mobility Sunshine Coast. You complained. You thought a foot race was unfair.
2: Yeah.
3: So we're getting in the scooters this Friday. Come on down. The race will be about 4 o'clock. It's going to be heaps of fun. But, Albie, I've done a little bit of searching around because I thought, I reckon other geniuses around the big brown land would have thought, you know what we should do? We should race mobility scooters.
2: Well, it's been done before.
3: It's been done before on a slightly bigger scale than what we're doing on Friday, because we find ourselves going to the beautiful Northern Rivers region of New South Wales.
2: What a beautiful part
3: of the
2: world.
3: To a little town called Benalbo. Okay. And the legends of the Dog and Bull Hotel have an annual race that pretty much shuts down a big chunk of the beautiful little town of Benalbo. Here's a little bit of the action from the 2026 race.
4: 13 teams, one town, and a race that's part marathon, part chaos. It's not just speed, it's skill, it's teamwork, and yeah, it's a bit of luck.
5: Only got 1, 2, 3, 4.5 come back so far. Scooters in halves at the moment, flat tyres, but they're not letting go. They're going to make sure they finish what they started.
6: You just got to play dirty.
7: Vehicle let go before my heart did.
2: Oh. That sounds very professional.
3: The vehicle let go before my heart did. And one of the evil geniuses behind the Benalbo scooter race from the Dog and Bull Hotel, it's Carl. How are you, Carlos?
8: Mate, fellas, I'm sensational. You guys are good?
3: Mate, we're very good. We're very excited about the race on Friday. It sounds like awesome. When you guys do it, though, you're not mucking around.
8: No, we're doing it once a year now. It's through with momentum rather quickly. So we can't let that go. It's a great, clean, fun thing to do.
3: So ours is a bit more like a sprint. We're going to be sort of going down, chucking a Yui and coming back. Is yours a bit more like a rally, Carlos?
8: Well, it is, mate. Our track was 1.1 kilometres long. There was quite a few things to do along the way. There was a skate park you had to go around. You had to cross the cricket pitch, open and close the farm gate, putt one in on the 8th green at the golf course at Benalbo, to hit the gym set. The usual dry wheat thick and a cold drink when you get home. And it was a three-person relay, so you might get a bit more longevity out of your race if you team it up a bit more.
3: We don't have that many friends.
2: No. Did you start from a bet or something, or how did it begin?
8: Hey, one of the fellas in town, who has a few beers, he's actually not that well retired, but he tends to crash his scooter going home, and he blames me for it.
3: He's one of the regulars.
8: He said it landed upside down in the spoon drain outside his house, and he reckons the worst thing was his finger was on the horn the whole time.
3: See, this is just a wonderful preview for what could happen this Friday.

0: So that's what it was all.
1: Basically, only do between 12 and 17 kilometres an hour. You're not going to hurt yourself too bad. You won't kill anyone. It's good, clean fun.
0: Now, we might have heard in that package there, one of the race marshals saying, we've had 4.5 scooters come back. Just take me through
1: me.
0: Thrill. Was that you? Take us through the maths of that, Carl.
1: Well, I didn't realise, but the damn things are pinned together. I thought they'd be all welded and bolted together.
0: Oh, they do come in half.
2: Oh, no.
1: They do, mate. They come into pieces. He's hit the skate park, at 12 kilometres an hour, not that quick, and then all of a sudden one of the bumps just threw it into pieces.
2: I think we might need some PPE.
0: There's definitely going to be some PPE. I'm not sure about
1: you'll
0: the
1: You'll find footage of it on our Facebook page.
0: Oh, and look, Hot Family, I've been poring over this footage. It is the best. Check it out. It's the Dog and Bull Hotel in Benalbo, New South Wales. Look up the mobility scooter race. Some of the vision is outrageous.
2: So is there an overtaking rule or anything like that, or are there any set...
1: No rules.
2: No
1: it's
2: rules.
1: Like crazy.
0: And so cheating is not only accepted, it's encouraged.
1: Oh, it's encouraged, mate. There's not much you can do wrong, so go for it.
0: Oh, that's magnificent.
1: Stealing the keys out of the other one.
0: Oh, I've been...
2: We have a breakfast announcer who is going to do all of those things.
0: Yeah, no, we're actually thinking of Sam, one half our breakfast show. He's going to be on a different part of the track.
1: Crowd.
0: Yeah, every crowd's got a Sam, you're right. So, look, it's an absolute inspiration for us for Friday.
2: Yeah.
0: For the race that stops the station. The legends in Benalbo and the Northern Rivers reaches of New South Wales. Normally this time of the year, we're not so keen to talk to people from New South Wales.
2: No.
0: We were prepared to make an exception today, though, from the Dog and Bull. Carl, one of the evil geniuses behind their mobility scooter race. Mate, best of luck for next year's event, and thanks so much for joining us this afternoon.
1: Good on you, boys, and gather blues.
2: Thank you. Oh, I don't know about that.
0: I've just ruined the whole interview.
2: Thank you, Carl, from the Dog and Bull Hotel in beautiful Benalbo. It's 91.1 Hot FM.
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2: It's a very special week right around the world this week.
3: Look, it is an important week on the calendar. It's probably something that needs to be discussed because we as blokes are not particularly good at this, because this week is Global Men's Health Week.
2: Yeah.
3: And look, let's be honest. Us blokes aren't particularly great at going to the doctor or talking to people when things aren't going so well. And it's, you know, we should look after ourselves, all of our friends and our mates every single day. But this week, maybe put a bit of a focus on that. Maybe go and get that lump checked. Maybe go to the doctor for the first time in 19 years, boys. Just something to try and make sure you are around a bit longer to have fun with your mates and see your beautiful family. And a man who's right behind and a great mate of ours from Grab Life by the Ball, Sammy Parker. Hello, mate.
4: That's I thought the intro this morning was good, but get your lump checked on the intro was good, wasn't it?
5: But it was looking at my head when he said it.
4: I didn't notice that bit.
3: And the worry is, in the years we've been together, it has changed size and colour. So we really should get that looked at.
4: I can't throw stones there.
3: The point is the same, isn't it? Us blokes, unless something's bleeding or falling off, we're not great at looking after ourselves, looking after our health.
4: No, we're not great. And look, we probably put, as a dad, you kind of put everyone else first as well. I don't know about you guys, but and generally speaking, I think we put everyone else first and then worry about us at the end. So it's a great awareness campaign to highlight a chance for men and boys to improve their health and well-being. Men's Health Week exists because basically as soon as you're born a male, all your health outcomes from every age group from now until we die are worse compared to women's. Yeah. And at the end of life, where basically men live 4 to 6 years younger than women. So that's across the board, it's a big challenge for men's health.
3: There are factors in that, though. Obviously, lots lifestyle, obviously the fact we don't go to the doctor. That being said, though, I'm not going to say where. I don't want to get anybody in trouble. About 2 weeks ago, I was driving to work and I saw two trade painters painting a commercial building. And how they get to that big top bit, they were standing on a pallet that was on full extension on a forklift.
5: Fair.
3: And so I was sitting there going, wow, that's why we die
4: yeah,
3: young.
4: And that's, yeah, and that's, so and workplace
3: a big part
4: one.
3: Of it is stupidity.
4: I think, well, workplace deaths are 93% more likely, they're male 93% of the time, right?
3: But obviously a big part of this, as we say, it's lifestyle, it's diet, it's not going and looking after ourselves as our much smarter female counterparts do. But a big part of it too, and sadly, the statistics are still horrendous on the flow on from negative mental health. The issue of mental health affecting men in our society, our teenage boys and our men, is still on a big part of why you've started what you did all those years ago with Grab Life by the Balls. We've got to get a hold of that.
4: Well done. Yeah. Good one.
3: We've got to grab
4: absolutely,
3: that by
4: absolutely,
3: the balls.
4: Absolutely, absolutely. Yeah, and that's why we started. That was where I got passionately pissed off with men's health stats over 10 years ago before we started Grab Life by the Balls, what is today Grab Life by the Balls. But the one simple message is, social connection, hanging out with your mates is super important. If you don't have any mates, we've got a bunch of events around the Sunshine Coast, not just this week, but every week. We've got about 14 or 15 Monday to Sunday events on the sunny coast for guys to come and connect, make
3: and
4: a few more
3: mates. And those catch-ups are amazing. And there's a million of them. There's a list of them all here. Because there's a million of them. But go on the website or on the Grab Life by the Balls socials. If you want to go along and catch up with some blokes and just talk about what's on your mind and what you've been going through, there's a million this week especially, but in general there is, isn't there?
4: Yeah, absolutely. 14, 15, 16 events happening across the Sunshine Coast, 26 within our network around Australia. The simple message is, if you have three or more close mates, and might not be at our event. That might be in your own life. It might be the guys that you go for a surf with or go lawn bowling or golf or insert any activity there. And they could be female as well. Some of my closest mates have been females through my challenging times. If you have three or more close mates, you're less at risk of mental health issues. You're actually less at risk of a lot of physical health issues. You're less at risk of a heart attack and a stroke.
3: Yep.
4: And on the flip side of that, three or more close mates, key to a longer, healthier, happier life. And that's what I think that's the message about. Grab Life by the Balls with two thumbs up, eh?
3: And we're speaking to obviously the men of the Hot Family, but I think also largely to the lovely ladies of the Hot Family, your husband, your boyfriend, your dad, your son, whatever it is.
5: Give them a push.
3: Give them a push, you know. All of a sudden, they go and get your skin checked. If all of a sudden you've discovered a third testicle, that shouldn't be there.
4: Give them a grab.
5: You should be looking at my test results.
3: Exactly. Hey, if you're going to leave the email open on your desk, as far as I'm concerned, it's a free read.
5: It's only a little thing, though. Just make a yearly appointment with your doc. Yep. I made one the other day, and he haven't seen you for about 18 months. I didn't realise.
3: Gee, you've aged.
5: I know. So you've gone downhill.
3: Go and get a grease and oil check every 12 months
4: is the theme this year. It's actually 101 reasons why to visit your local GP.
3: And look, we should mention, too, because obviously there's a lot of wonderful members on the Sunshine Coast who are part of Grab Life by the Balls. Great opportunity if there's businesses out there on the Sunshine Coast as well who think, this is a bloody good cause, I want to get involved. You've got something very new and very cool.
4: Oh, the Ballers. Thank you. Good throw.
3: Yes.
4: The Ballers. The Ballers Supporters Club. So there's a bunch of, as we grow and expand, There's a business side of things that help, you know, money really does help us grow and expand and get to more blokes and get our message out and create more impact. And we've created the Ballers Supporters Club just in time for end of financial year. $100 a month. If you're on the sunny coast, you're a business or an individual, $100 a month, tax deductible donation. We'll have three or four events. So we'll have an event every quarter that's around connecting that network. You'll have a business promo. We'll have the page dedicated to all the businesses.
3: Yeah, go on the website, grab Life by the Balls, go on their socials. Lots of events this week for Men's Health Week. If you're a business, you want to get involved in the Ballers, you can do that as well. Sammy, we love you, mate. Obviously, the work you do every day of the year is important, especially this week, Men's Health Week. Thank you for everything you do, mate. Thanks for joining us this afternoon.
4: Thanks for having me.
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4: Happy whatever day it is today.
3: It's Wednesday, mate. It's been one of those weeks, hasn't it? No, it's definitely Wednesday because people, it's two more sleeps till the race that stops the station.
4: Yes!
3: Mobility scooter edition. So this Friday, 4 o'clock, they're at the Kiwanis Sports Precinct on the Nicklin Way side of the stadium precinct. Mikey, Albie, myself, Sam and Ash, the second edition of the race that stops the station. But because Albie had a cry, we can't do a running race. We're doing it in mobility scooters.
5: Fair enough, too.
3: And, and a couple of things that have come up, we're going to discuss it later on in the show. There is some concerns, Mikey, and I'll get your thoughts on this. And we will be doing a special edition of Top 5 later on this afternoon. Someone actually made the point, is the worry that if Albie really likes driving a mobility scooter, is this the beginning of him officially becoming an old man?
4: I think so.
3: And our top five is going to discuss the signs that maybe this is the beginning of that transition for you, buddy.
4: But I think at the moment, Albie, you don't want to go anywhere near that, you know, mobility scooter life.
3: He's pretty lazy, though.
4: No, he's not. I think he's a very active man. No, you walk every day at Mooloolaba and you go for beach walks.
5: Yeah.
4: Yes, you pulled a hammy doing a running race, but you should never do that anyway. Don't run.
5: That's a good point.
3: Unless you're being chased by something.
4: Yeah.
3: You've actually said, no, I'm a bit concerned I'm going to enjoy this too much.
5: Yeah. I've even asked the boss about a parking spot for one.
4: How are you going to get it up the stairs and in the door?
5: No, I'll just park out the front there.
3: Yeah. And then just like chain it up to a pole.
5: With the motorcycle guy.
3: Yeah. That makes sense, yeah.
4: And my scooter. Yeah.
3: Oh, that's quite a squad too, can I tell you?
4: Oh, my God. You can join our scooter club.
5: I could.
4: Oh, yes. No, get one.
5: Okay.
4: From me to you.
3: So Friday afternoon, the race that stops the station mobility scooter edition. Yes. We're very excited about that. I didn't realise this. Mikey, you've got yourself a racing name.
4: Sure do.
3: So come Friday, and you might have seen this on our socials today, Hot Family, you're not Little Mikey, you are...
4: Scooty and the Blowfish.
5: That will be blasting from his little speakers.
3: So, who is the Blowfish? Are you Scooty?
4: Well, no, I'm Scooty. I'm Scooty, but the Blowfish is because normally my hair's got zhuzh in it, and when the wind gets to it, it's an absolute nightmare.
3: Yeah, okay.
4: So... that's where it's coming from. Scooty, because I'm into my scooting.
3: Yeah.
4: And then Blowfish, because my hair's like a red hot mess.
3: Makes a lot of sense.
4: Yeah.
3: Is there pressure on us to come up with race names?
5: I was thinking that. Maybe. Yeah.
4: I might even have merch on Friday.
3: Whoa, really?
4: I've got a friend that's designed something who saw it, and she goes, do you want this on a T-shirt? Okay.
3: Look, to be fair, you lost me at I Had a Friend.
4: Yes.
3: I'm prepared to go along with it. Look, currently I'm working on the race name of Has to Be There Contractually. That won't look quite as good on a T-shirt, I don't think.
4: Yeah. Al, you'll need some extra zhuzh.
5: That can be arranged.
3: Are you staying with your usual race name, Do Not Resuscitate? all will be revealed on Friday, Hot Family.
4: Yes.
3: Now, boys, a couple of things with our letter this afternoon. This gentleman has asked us to change his name.
4: Okay.
3: Which does happen occasionally.
5: It does.
3: So I think his lovely wife might listen.
4: So is his name now Giuseppe?
3: Well, no, he's not.
4: Okay.
3: His name is now Kirk.
4: Okay.
3: His name is not Kirk, but we've decided to go with Kirk this afternoon.
4: Kirk Giuseppe.
3: And I think this could be a bit of an open and shut case here, but we'll get your thoughts.
4: Okay.
3: He says, Dear Mikey, my wife blows up at me when I grab her car keys instead of mine, even though they have identical keys on them, because she reckons I'm too forgetful and will lose her keys. So about 2 weeks ago, she couldn't find her keys anywhere. She turned the house upside down and then accused me of taking her keys, and I swore to her that I've looked everywhere and that I have not touched her keys and she must have misplaced them. So after the pain and expense of replacing all of her keys last week, on the weekend... caught up in a sock in my gym bag.
4: Oh no.
3: Was her keys.
4: Oh no.
3: Do I come clean about this? As I said, this feels like a very simple one. Kirk, as we're calling you this afternoon.
4: Yes.
3: Take this to your grave.
4: Yes. Yeah. Do not say a thing.
3: Are we all in an absolute unanimous agreement?
4: No,
3: normally
4: don't.
3: We try and put forward an idea of honesty in relationships.
4: No.
3: Because you know why, Kirk? Obviously, you'll have the initial pain of her being angry about you taking her keys and misplacing them. But this won't just be a short-term thing.
6: Nope.
3: Every single time you have a disagreement, it'll be, oh, okay, like the keys.
4: Yes.
3: These will get thrown in your face, and you know how much about her getting hit in the face by keys?
4: Yeah.
3: You've got to take this to your grave, mate. If you found those keys, bury them in the deepest hole you can find. You've got to get rid of them.
6: Yeah.
3: You've got to get rid of the body.
4: Or there's another thing you can do quickly, Kurt. Yeah. That is hide the keys at the moment, but when she's not home, put them somewhere that belongs to her. I reckon.
6: That is a brilliant idea.
4: I reckon in the drawer in the walk-in wardrobe where her handbags are.
6: Oh, it's my fault.
4: Yes.
3: So, no, wait, whoa.
4: Yes.
3: This is Kirk's fault.
6: Come on board.
4: No, come on, Nug.
3: This is 100% Kirk's fault. And you think the way he gets out of this is by framing her.
4: Yes. Yes.
3: No, yes. I'm not going to take it that far.
4: Yes.
6: Then he'll be able to use it as ammunition for future arguments.
4: Yes.
3: Like you were just saying. Pool,
6: yeah,
3: though.
6: I know.
4: Nah, it is. I love it.
6: But it's a good, Mikey, that's one of your best.
3: If this is an insight into how you two are going to behave on Friday, Scooty, do not resuscitate. I've got some real worries about the race on Friday.
4: Kurt, come on down. We'll talk to you about
3: go
4: it.
3: Go down and see the boys at Swan Boat Hire, rent a boat, go to the deepest part of the Moorooshi River and throw those keys in there. I hope a crab never finds them.
4: Mm, nah, that's the plan.
3: Absolute disgusting monsters.
4: I like it.
3: Scooty, we'll see you tomorrow.
4: Bye.
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7: Her Wellington boots are ruined, but her spirit is buoyant. How are you, Lady Kate?
8: I am clip-clopping round in some really cool new gumboots.
7: Yeah, the gummies, unfortunately. The gumboots that is held very dear to her heart and her feet died a natural death yesterday.
9: Very sad.
7: You know, it's all part of the circle of life, isn't it, Kate?
8: Well, it just meant that I could nip up to the local nursery and have a browse around the camellias and get some new boots.
7: Like here, the beautiful Manawee Nursery at Budrum. If you can roll in there, get some gumboots and a nice succulent.
9: That's a day.
7: Everyone's had a nice time, I would imagine. Now, of course,
8: don't you reckon?
7: There's only one thing we can be talking about, really, in the world of celebrity gossip, because as the days and weeks grow closer to the celebrity wedding of the millennium, of course, Taylor Swift and Travis Kelce, we haven't had a lot of info. We're being fed info piecemeal. What we think we know, Kate, we think it's happening in New York. We think it's in Madison Square Garden. And the other big thing we think we know is the guest list could be somewhere in the range of 11 to 1,200
9: just
7: people.
9: Just a small wedding.
8: See, I just can't see it as at Madison Square Garden. I don't see Taylor allowing that.
7: Oh, no, they'll gussy it up. A couple of balloon arches, they'll be fine.
9: Yeah.
8: Yeah,
7: don't you worry.
8: I'm still a bit like, is it a double blind?
7: Yeah,
8: you know,
7: they're okay.
8: Having it in New York.
7: Because what we are interested in, because we still don't know who's going and who's not going. There's a lot of speculation more so on the who's not going side. One couple that seems to have come out this week aren't going, and they're being considered notable absentees. Top Gun Maverick star Miles Teller and his lovely wife Kelly. So Kelly and Taylor, they were very chummy going back kind of 2 or 3 years ago when Travis and Taylor started going out. Then it all went a bit pear-shaped, the friendship. And the story that's come out this week is the reason why they're maybe not friends anymore. She's back, ladies and gentlemen. She can't be stopped. Blake Lively is apparently involved. It's a very complicated story.
8: It's a really complicated story. Well, let's rewind the videotape a tiny bit. But you're exactly right. Miles and Kelly were even back as far as 2021. They were in one of Taylor's videos. Then for all of 23, 24, everywhere Taylor went, Kelly was there. She was her trusted plus one. They're at dinners, birthday parties, award shows, concerts, footy games, you name it. Something has gone wrong, and word is exactly right that Blake is involved here. Apparently, Kelly was told by Blake that Taylor was one of her dragons.
7: During the Justin Baldoni thing, yeah.
9: What does that mean?
7: Remember all the Justin Baldoni stuff? And
8: in
7: all the tweets and all the texts that were getting around, there was reference to basically either from Blake or from her people kind of going, hey, Blake's got dragons, quote unquote, who will defend her in a kind of court of public opinion, as it were. And it was assumed that Taylor was one of those, quote unquote, dragons, which I can't imagine would have gone down all that well. That was sort of the beginning of the Taylor-Blake pulling apart too, wasn't it?
8: Yeah, it was. And then a source has told a US newspaper that that was all so difficult for Kelly and that she felt like she had to pull back from Taylor for her own mental health. Again, I don't even know what that means. And so what I'm going to say to this story is that it's fake and that Kelly and Miles have been not invited and that they've been on the outer for some time. And that friends or themselves are planting this story so that they can say when they're not invited, you know what, we haven't been close for a while. We didn't like what Taylor did.
7: We didn't get snubbed. We weren't going anyway.
8: Exactly right.
7: Like I say to the organisers of the Logies every single year. No one's buying that either.
8: I mean, that's how I'm seeing it because I reckon that Kelly would be heartbroken. I mean, who doesn't want to have Taylor as their BFF? And in fact, Blake fell out with Kelly over this apparently because Blake wanted to be number one in Taylor's posse.
7: And Kate, do we not have any hard time believing that? I can definitely see Blake Lively as the mean girl in the friendship group and kind of going, hey, I'm not cool with other people coming into the clique. I get that 100%.
8: Yeah, me too. You know what? Something has gone wrong with Kelly and Taylor. I don't think Taylor's giving it a minute's thought. I think Kelly and Miles are probably at home wringing their hands.
7: But you're right, though. I think in all this speculation, all this carry-on, I don't think Taylor's giving it a moment's thought. She's too busy going to Spotlight to get decorations to gussy up Madison Square Garden.
8: Yeah, so this is going to be really interesting because I can hear it in your voice that you are invested in the idea of Madison Square Garden.
7: I love
8: the venue. Yeah, all right.
7: No, no. You know when you go somewhere that isn't normally a function room?
9: Yep.
7: You know, you go to like some pubs and they go, no, we can definitely have your 21st there. And then they kind of, they attempt to dress it up. I just love the idea of during Taylor Swift's wedding, some under 17 New York basketball team have to come onto the court behind the curtain for training. I just think it would be magnificent.
8: Yeah, I mean, how do you envisage it would look? Like, are they actually on... They're down in the arena and they're getting sort of up in the stands.
7: Like, I want the nuptials.
8: How is going to work?
7: On the Jumbotron.
9: Yeah.
7: I'm telling
9: like
7: you
9: going
7: right
9: to a concert.
7: Now.
9: Yeah, you'd be up in the stands.
8: No, I reckon that Taylor wants down home, kind of country, kind of beachy or something like that.
7: So Hamptons maybe or upstate wants, New York?
8: Well, I reckon somewhere more like that. I'm seeing someone sprawling estate. Mm. And I am. I'm seeing beaches. I'm seeing sand dunes and that windswept grassy stuff they have in the Hamptons.
7: I like it.
8: I am seeing that. Maybe some hired whales out in the background. Maybe Justin Trudeau on a boat.
9: With synchronised spurting.
8: In the background.
7: The but whales yeah, jumping to make a heart shape.
8: That's what I... Yeah, exactly. I'm seeing that more than Taylor in her bridal gown having to trek backstage through Madison Square Garden.
7: Halfpenny, I'm on to you. We've known you for a long time. This is all a ploy, so when you get invited, you can wear your fancy new gumboots to the beachside wedding. Don't try and get anything past us,
9: lady.
7: It's
9: all coming together.
7: I'm telling you right now, people, three words, tasteful balloon arches. It is happening. That's proper gossip. Lady Kate, enjoy your new boots. We'll talk to you next Wednesday.
8: Thanks, boys. Bye, everyone.
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14: Morning, Alana McIntyre here with the latest. Confusion this morning once again around the Strait of Hormuz and whether or not it's actually open. Iran claims it has closed the critical waterway again because of Israel's strikes in Lebanon. US Vice President J.D. Vance has told Fox News he believes everything is fine.
15: Things are going well, but of course we're going to verify all of this. And that's the thing that, you know, a lot of the criticisms of the deal have really underappreciated.
14: Talks are scheduled in Switzerland later today. Anthony Albanese says the fuel excise cut will be extended for another month. It was supposed to finish up at the end of this month, but is now being extended through July till August. It should reduce petrol prices by about 16 cents a litre again. Homicide Squad detectives are investigating a fatal shooting in Melbourne's north. Crews found a man in his 30s with gunshot wounds just after midnight at Ascot Vale. If you feel like you're throwing away money on unused subscriptions, you aren't alone. Compare the market research shows about 50% of us are paying for things we don't use. And movement at Taylor Swift's Rhode Island mansion, with many speculating she could be holding her bachelorette party there before she says I do to Travis Kelce.
1: Sport.
13: Dwyer Quality Homes, your local custom build specialist for over 40 years.
14: In NRL, the Dolphins have made it 7 in a row, defeating an injury-hit Tigers side 36-22 last night. Off-contract Cody Nikorima scoring one try and setting up two more. Dolphins coach Christian Wolf really happy with the win.
16: It's a tough place to come. They're a tough team to play, particularly when they get a bit of momentum in the first half. And I think at one stage there, the penalties and six against was 11-3, which is tough to overcome, and I like the way we did that.
14: Titans rookie Zane Harrison helped upset the Panthers 19-18 last night in the other game. In AFL, Collingwood defeated Port by 26 points, and Carlton have now won five in a row. They beat GWS by 23.
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17: More showers forecast for today with some light winds heading for a top of 21.
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17: It's our weekly look back at the week that was. Top five, we've been inspired by the Socceroos in a way.
7: People are very, very excited about the Socceroos, their start to the World Cup with the win over Turkey. And during the week, a petition got launched with thousands and thousands of signatures to say that if we get through to the knockout stage of the World Cup, we should have a day off, a national public holiday to celebrate. It feels like a bit much, doesn't it?
17: Just a tad.
7: But we do think there are actually genuine reasons why we should get a day off around the country. Top five's going to look at that soon.
17: Now, we have a new boss.
7: He's a lovely fella. His name's Mark. And through circumstances, we learned something horrifying about our new boss and our new mate. He's a hanky user. Absolutely disgusting to be walking around with a snot rag in your pocket. We asked the Hot family, where do they stand on hankies? Disgusting or useful? Can I just say, I'm going to preface this by saying, one of the callers who did get involved in this segment told us the grossest story we have ever heard in the history of radio.
17: So look, if you've got food coming up, put it aside for a little while.
7: Just going to prepare you for that very soon.
17: And of course, as we say, Friday was a huge day on the calendar.
7: The race that stops the station. Five idiots, five mobility scooters. What could possibly go wrong? If you missed it, going to relive all the magic very soon.
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3: Look, I tell you what, haven't we all gotten on the bandwagon pretending we love soccer after the Socceroos kicked off their 2026 FIFA World Cup camp

0: What we've got is this weekend when the Socceroos take on America. Now, if we win that game, we're pretty much guaranteed to top our pool, which means we definitely go into the knockout phase of the World Cup, which is a big deal. People are getting very excited about this, though. Maybe putting the cart before the horse a little bit, because there's a change.org petition that's now garnered thousands of signatures saying that if we beat America, effectively meaning we're into the knockout stage of the World Cup, we should have a national public holiday.
1: Well, look, Albo's struggling at the moment, so maybe you should go, yeah, no, we'll do that.
0: Look, it could buy him a couple of votes. Look, you've long said, I think you've done it as an unpopular opinion on this very show, you think there's too many public holidays now,
1: look,
0: don't you?
1: Sadly, I do.
0: Would you be on board with a public holiday because of the Socceroos winning a game?
1: I wouldn't.
0: It feels like maybe a bridge too far.
1: Yeah.
0: However, though, maybe people don't care about the Socceroos, you don't care about the World Cup, but maybe there are lots of reasons why we should, as a nation, stop and reflect and have a national public holiday. That's inspired our top five this week.
1: No, you're right. Maybe there are occasions. So the top five things that actually deserve a public holiday.
2: Number five.
1: We've seen the success of Tuesday Cheese Day. I reckon we need a National Cheese Day.
0: Oh, yes.
1: With outlets giving away, as we know, bags of grated cheese.
0: Oh, that would be huge. The dairy industry would love it.
2: Number four.
1: It happens every day anyway, so let's embrace it. The I'm wearing activewear to do absolutely no exercise public holiday.
0: Do you get a second holiday if you're a mum doing the school pickup or drop off?
1: I think you do. I think
0: they're
1: going to
0: be cleaning up, those ladies.
1: Only fair.
2: Number three.
1: This is a wonderful community service. I've pushed this before. Binge watching TV public holiday.
0: Look,
1: a legitimate excuse to sit at home on the couch.
0: Go for that. House of the Dragon comes back on Monday. I want to try and rewatch seasons one and two. I just don't have the time.
1: Exactly right.
0: I love that idea.
2: Number two.
1: This one could drag on for days, right up my alley. The National Procrastination Day public holiday. Wasn't that yesterday?
0: Mate, you've been living that the entire time we've been working together.
2: Number one.
1: The number one thing that actually deserves a public holiday, again, this is a bit for myself, the greet the person on his, their morning walk public holiday. That particular day, everyone has to say, yes, good morning.
0: I think the entire nation would say no to that one. No one's interested.
1: Deserving of a public holiday.
0: Look, I've got to say, I love those ones. I definitely enjoy a day off for those. You've gone for big kind of national events.
1: Yes.
0: I've gone for those little wins in life, for the top five things that actually deserve a public holiday.
2: Number five.
0: When you finally get that popcorn kernel out of your teeth. It's been driving you nuts. You know when you can touch it with your tongue, but you can't reach it with your finger?
1: Yeah.
0: Oh, getting that out is magic.
2: Number four.
0: Similar kind of satisfaction. We should all get the day off when anybody gets water out of their ear after getting out of the pool. You know that when it goes like,
1: yeah,
0: and it all comes out? Let's all sign up for a day off to celebrate that magical
1: moment. It is a wonderful feeling.
2: Number three.
0: Anytime somebody puts a USB stick the right way around the first time, we all get the day off. You know why? It almost never happens.
1: I was going to say, it won't happen in
0: my
1: place.
0: We might get one a year, maybe.
2: Number two.
0: When you pull out of the drive-thru and discover an extra nugget in the bag.
1: Oh.
0: That is the only time people want more nugget in their life.
1: Winner.
0: Trust me.
2: Number one.
0: And my number one of the top five things I reckon actually do deserve a public holiday, that glorious moment in an argument with your spouse when you realise, against all odds, you're right. You're still going to pay for it, but the satisfaction is incredible. The top five things that actually deserve a public holiday.
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2: Yet again, I'll be covering the big issues on the show this afternoon. Hot Family 1300 468 911. And I think everyone's on one side of this argument or the other. There's no middle on this. Hot Family, where do you stand on handkerchiefs? Do you use them? Do you find them a handy little adornment to go in your pocket? Or do you think they're just disgusting, snot-filled rags?
3: Oh, come on.
2: They're basically the two stories.
4: Don't be so harsh.
2: Because there's a new member of the Hot FM team. He's fitted in beautifully. He's a ripping bloke. I don't know if you've met him yet. He's been here for a couple of weeks now. Albert, we'd all been saying, oh, isn't Mark a ripping bloke?
4: Yeah.
2: He's a lovely bloke. He's fitted in beautifully. But the cynic in me is thinking, nah. There's got to be something wrong here. There's got to be a skeleton in those closets.
4: An Achilles heel.
2: There's got to be a chink in the armour. We found it because our new boss, Mark, is a hanky user. And he joins us now, Mark Hyde. Hello, mate. How are you?
3: Yeah, now, come on. Hankies are great. I love hankies. I learnt to iron with my dad's hankies and that was passed down to me. Now I got my hanky. I don't iron them, but I fold them carefully.
2: This is disgusting. I learned this the other day and I came running back into Albie and went, Albie, Heine's a hanky user because I was walking, I said, Heine's a new member of our team, and I walked into his office. You know me, I'm a serial nicknamer. So I was walking past, because your surname's Heine.
3: Yep.
2: I was walking past your office and said, I just sort of said, oh, g'day, Heine, how are you, mate? And you laughed, went, oh, I never get Heine as a nickname. Yeah. And I figured it was a natural, us Aussies, we just whack a Y on the end of everything, nickname sorted.
4: Yep.
2: But he goes, no, I don't normally get Heine. I normally get Swanky Hanky.
4: Yeah.
2: I was thinking, okay, well, like your name's not Henry or Hank or anything. I couldn't find the link.
4: Uh-huh.
2: And then he whipped out the snot rag.
3: Oh. Okay.
2: And then said, yeah, I carry a hanky every day. So once I stopped vomiting, I was made of follow-up questions. That's gross.
3: Can I explain myself?
2: Please.
3: If I've got a cold, I'll use tissues, okay? That's the best way to do it. But this is more just a comfort thing. I've carried it since I was a little kid. And then
2: it's not a hanky, it's a blankie.
3: Yeah, it's a blankie.
4: And if I need a very small blankie.
3: If I need to pat my brow, I can do that.
2: Well, I've got a couple of clarification questions because maybe there is a justification for carrying a hanky. Mr. Heine, if you could please be so kind as to answer yes or no to the following questions.
3: Sure.
2: Question one, have you ever been the first person on the scene of a terrible accident and needed a tourniquet to stop someone from bleeding out on the side of the road?
3: These are loaded questions.
2: Yes or no?
3: No.
2: Okay. Question two. Have you ever been, say, for example, in the Wild West of America and you were going to pull off a bank robbery and needed some way to cover your face during said bank robbery?
4: Yeah.
2: And you found a handkerchief handy for that purpose?
3: Yes.
2: Have you really?
3: No.
2: Have you ever been a knight of the Middle Ages and during a tournament you saw a lady fair of the King's Court and decided to offer her your hanky as a favour and a sign of your enduring love for her?
3: No.
2: Dirtbag.
3: No. All right.
2: So that hanky you're using right now.
3: Yes.
2: At the naked eye, it looks clean,
4: It looks spotlessly clean.
2: Be honest, how many times have you blown snot into that today?
3: None today, and that is the truth.
2: It's unsullied today.
3: It's unsullied
4: Well,
3: today.
4: It's dotted, so you wouldn't know.
3: But here's the thing.
2: How is your snot coming out? I've got some medical questions for you, buddy.
3: Here's the thing. My wife doesn't like hankies at all, but she is the first one to go, oh, my glasses are a bit dirty. Can I borrow your hanky? And I give them a little clean there. Or, oh, there's a bit of fog on the front of the car. Can you give that a bit of a wipe? Use the hanky.
2: Mate,
3: all the time.
2: I would rather use my undies at the end of a sweaty day to clean my glasses and wash my face.
4: In those classic movies, they would often hand a teary lady a handkerchief, wouldn't they?
2: Yeah, and imagine if she's like, oh, thank you very much, and open it up to find a family of loogies in there. Because what you're basically doing is going, I'm going to hock some filthy mess out of my body, but heaven forbid I get rid of it, I'm going to cart it around for the rest of the day. The concept is insane. You're not a hanky guy, after all.
4: Look, I used to have when I was a kid. Mum would give me a hanky.
2: Were they monogrammed?
4: She'd pin it to my underneath my shirt.
2: What are you
4: so I could just drag it out and I wouldn't lose it.
2: Whoa. She what do you mean she pinned it to
4: pinned
2: your
4: shirt? She
2: pinned
4: it under my school uniform so that I wouldn't lose it if I needed to use it.
2: Didn't you have a pocket?
4: Yeah, I don't know. She just didn't trust me.
3: That's it. From now on, I'm safety pinning mine to my shirt.
4: There you go.
3: You've taken it to the next level.
4: On the inside, of course.
2: I'm just saying you haven't passed your probation period yet, mate. Be rear careful. So, we're skating over you here. She'd pin it onto your shirt like an internal bib.
4: Correct.
2: What is going on?
4: One for each day of the week. Do you have like a whole week's work? Woolworth in?
3: A whole range of them.
4: Yeah.
3: Yeah.
4: Monogrammed ones with your initials.
3: They haven't gone that far. I'm not weird.
2: Yeah. He's not a freak. I mean, one does have in lovely cursive, clearly I've given up. And I shouldn't have given that to him as an office warning gift. And I apologise. You know, Hot Family, I'm a bit of a germaphobe. I just think the idea of blowing your nose into something and then carrying it around with you for the rest of the day makes no sense to me whatsoever. I don't get it. I'm going to say now, that lady in Wuhan, she got a bad rap. I reckon Mark started COVID.
3: Let's put it out for the Hot Family.
2: Yeah.
3: No, seriously.
2: 1-300-468-911, Hot Family. Where do you stand on hankies? Are they handy? Do you use them?
4: Mm-hmm.
2: Or do you think the very idea of hocking a massive oyster into these things and then carting it around in your pocket like loose change?
3: I will wait for you to be wrong.
2: It's disgusting.
4: Do you pin them on the inside of your shirt?
2: Does your mum still do that? Hot Family, 1-300-468-911. Please weigh on this afternoon. Hankies, handy or disgusting? Marky, we'll let you go. You got to go and iron your undies. We'll talk to you later.
3: Thank you.
4: 1-300-468-911.
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2: Really? 1300 468 911. We need to know this afternoon, where do you stand on this heinous issue, hankies? To use or not to use? We've just discovered that our new boss, and he's a ripping fellow, our mate Mark, is a hanky user. And I've got to be honest, it really rocked me when he whipped it out. He was very proud of it too, wasn't he?
3: Yeah, well, it's a nice clean hanky at the moment.
2: Yeah, it's currently unsullied, but there'd be days where it wouldn't be either. We get deeper into cold and flu season, that thing's going to be like the opening scene of Saving Private Ryan. And I was shocked when our Mark let us know about the details of his love of a hanky. You said, as a lot of people were when they were little, you had a hanky,
3: yeah,
2: but your mum would pin it to the inside of your school
3: with
2: shirt.
3: A safety pin, yeah. Just so, I don't know, maybe she didn't trust the fact that
2: too complicated.
3: Maybe she thought I was losing too many hankies.
2: I just don't get the theory of blowing your nose or sneezing into something and going, well, I'll keep that in my pocket. It makes no sense to me whatsoever. By the same theory, one box of tissue should last you your entire life. You just blow your nose into it, then pop it in your pocket, get a fresh one tomorrow. I've got some real concerns. Hot family, where do you stand on hankies? Do you use them or do you think they're disgusting?
3: We need to know. 1300 468 911.
2: In Bridge in Beak, Marky, how are you this afternoon, mate?
4: Oh, no, I'm outstanding.
2: Good to hear, my friend. Now, we've just been talking to another Mark, our boss Mark, who has since fled to, I believe, iron his underpants. Marky, we learned that he is a handkerchief user. Where do you stand? Disgusting or helpful?
4: No, it's helpful, mate.
2: Oh,
4: you know, when you get the runny nose and you're blowing it all the time and it's that ring and wet, you put it in there and you grab the other one that's got 40 cents tied in a knot in there.
2: Now, be honest, we've known you for a long time, Mark. You've been a long-time member of the Hod family. Is there currently a used hanky on your person as we're speaking now?
4: Negative.
2: Oh, you haven't got it with you currently, okay.
4: No, because I don't have a cold.
2: Oh, okay. So you're not an everyday hanky user. It's just during periods of time.
4: Not really. If they're in my jeans pockets, I'll use them, you know, like clean the glasses. But I don't, you know, if you're going to sneeze, you sneeze into your armpit.
2: Have you ever gone to get your hanky out to clean your glasses and forgotten that you'd hocked an oyster into it?
4: Correct.
2: Oh, see, there is the point right there.
4: And then the oyster goes across your glasses.
2: Disgusting.
3: Just out of interest, Mark, when you're a kid... Did your mum, with safety pin, put your hanky on the inside of your shirt?
4: Correct.
2: Oh, she did. What is going on? I say it every day. I can no longer be part of society. Yeah. Mark, I'm deeply concerned, and not for the first time. Have a great afternoon.
4: Yeah, you too, boys. See ya.
3: Maddie in Beerbarum. G'day, Maddie.
5: Hi, guys. It is, I used to do it when I was younger, but... No, once you get a snotty nose for the day, that was it. Your pocket would just get all hard and wet. It would start off wet, then it would get hard, and it would be like, oh, what is that?
2: See, I've never used a hanky in my life. So sorry, Matty, do they harden up?
5: Oh, they do at the end of the day.
3: Yeah, they dry up.
5: Solid rock in your pocket, you think, what is that?
3: So I think they become crusty.
2: Matty, let's go back to the fact that Alan had it pinned under his shirt.
3: Yeah,
2: what would happen there?
3: I don't know. Probably mum would.
5: That's a sharing.
3: Yeah. Mum would change it over at the end of the day. Give me a new one.
2: But would it be hard under your shirt?
3: Maybe sometimes.
5: Oh, like a bulletproof vest.
2: I'm saying more and more often, Matty, I just can't go on in this life anymore. I'm done.
3: I was a kid.
2: Thanks for your call, Matty. Have a great afternoon. What is happening?
3: Robbie in Caloundra. G'day, Robbie.
6: Hey, boys, how are we?
3: Good. We need your verdict on hankies.
2: To hanky or not to hanky, Rob?
6: I've got two things for you here.
2: Yeah.
6: First of all, I want to know where they wash, how they wash them at the end of the week. What do they wash them in? With the rest of the clothes or whatever?
2: Oh, Rob, I hadn't even thought of that.
6: If you're a germaphobe, where's all that boobies going in the washing machine?
3: And what's your second one?
6: I dated a guy quite a many years ago. He had three young daughters and he hated hanky. And he was always, I thought, a germaphobe. Always, make sure you wash your hand, make sure you clean. But one day his daughter had a runny nose. Without dry reaching, he put his mouth over her nose and sucked it out.
2: I can't go on.
3: Okay, in that case, I think the hanky would have been a better option.
2: Oh, I'm going to go and grab a hanky. Now, Rob, was that the last date with him?
6: Oh, I used to think I kissed that mouth.
3: Oh, no.
2: I'm sorry. Surely your sleeve is a better option. Oh. Oh, I can't go on. I can't be part of society anymore. Oh, Rob.
3: Oh, Robbie.
2: Thank you for ruining our entire afternoon, Rob. We really appreciate it.
3: Or a no there.
2: Hi, family. If I'm not in tomorrow, I've just gone to a cabin in the woods to live alone. It's Rob's fault completely. Thanks, Robbie. Have a good afternoon, darling.
6: Enjoy the day.
2: See you, mate. Oh, let's try and continue on with Andy and Nambour. How are you, mate?
7: Good, mate,
2: sir. Mate, I'm getting more and more concerned about society. The good thing is generally people are agreeing that hankies are gross. Are you on that same category as well?
7: Well, I used to use them when I was younger because it was tradition in my family on my father's side. And my mother always used to, you know, iron them. And,
2: now, was she pinning inside your school shirt like Albie's? Or could you use a pocket?
7: I just used to keep it in my pocket. So I was very sick of it. In my adult life,
3: Neanderthal man.
2: Andy can work a pocket, apparently. But as an adult, Andy, you don't use a hanky now.
7: No. We carry bags of rags on the truck, so I just use a rag once and throw it in the bin straight away.
3: But if no one uses them, you can still buy them in Target and all those places, can't you?
2: Mark, our boss is buying them all, we've learned.
7: My mother, who is in her late 70s and is still an avid gardener, she's got skin like a bloody old sailor because she's out in the garden that much. She still carries one of Dad's hankies folded and tucked into the bloomin' into the elastic waist and a short.
2: Oh, that sounds there. To use as a hanky or just a little keepsake to remember your dad?
7: No, she uses it. Wipe off a brow and, you know, blow a nose. And
3: it's a generational thing.
2: There's my concern, as Andy said. Wipe the sweat off her brow and blow her nose. The order there is incredibly important. I'm going to go and live in a cabin in the woods. Andy, thanks for your call, mate.
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8: Good morning, light westerlies at the moment, expecting the winds to swing southerly then southeasterly during the day. There's half to three quarters of a metre of easterly swell at 10 second intervals, and it's pretty much a dead low tide right now. 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
2: This is It Hot Family. We're ready to rock and roll.
3: Can I just say, Albie, I want to say a big thank you to the wonderful people here at Kiwana Sports Precinct for letting us have their field. A big thank you to Brian and Shiloh from Scooters and Mobility Sunshine Coast. And I want to thank the 11 people who've come to watch the race today. Yeah. It's a magnificent spectacle.
2: It's doubled in the last 30 minutes.
3: Something has just occurred to me in the last couple of minutes. Ash, we do know it's in lane three. The footy field we're on, the post protectors are sponsored by Guzman and Gomez. Oh. This will be the first time Ash has driven past something and says Guzman and Gomez.
2: And not called in.
3: So if she stops in the race, she could be pulling in for a burrito bowl. So if we lose Ash halfway through the race, that could be why. I think we're ready to go. Are you ready, Albie?
2: Yes, I am.
3: I think this all of our drivers are ready. We're now going to throw down to our official race starter, Marky. Over to you, sir.
4: Thank you, team. Yes, ladies and gentlemen, welcome to the race that stops the station, Mobility Scooter Grand Prix Edition. And we have an amazing lineup of races on our starting grid this afternoon in lane one, mainly because it's the lane that's closest as possible to adult supervision. It's Sam. In lane two and feeling increasingly concerned about his own personal safety because of how close he is to Sam, it's Nugget. In lane three, but technically some of her massive left foot is also drifting into lane four, it's Ash. In lane four, you may know him and love him as Mikey, but today he's racing as Scooty and the Blowfish. But no matter the name, he's still desperately single and hoping to find a lady who likes home and away and jet skiing. And in lane five, the man who's the reason that we're racing in these ridiculous jalopies today. And to be honest, we're just thrilled he remembered the race was actually on. It's Albie! Yes. All right. Ladies and gentlemen, start your tiny engines. On your marks, get set, scoot!
3: Oh, Sam's got a very good start. The stewards are probably going to look at that. Albie, currently coming last. Thoughts early in the race?
2: I don't know what happened. I had a bad start, but I think I can make up the ground.
3: Sam's looking very good. Ash is looking very, very strong at the moment at almost the halfway mark, and she did successfully drive past the Guzman and Gomez pad protectors. Mikey, I'd say, is currently in third. It's a very wide turn from Ash. I'd say it's Ash leading at the moment, and then possibly Sam. I've had some sort of mechanical fault. I'd say it's Ash at the moment. She's looking for redemption. She absolutely popped the bed last year. It's Ash. Then it's Sam.
2: Come on out.
3: Mikey is using some sort of a whipping technique, which he normally uses on the weekend. Yeah, I think I've got to say, Ash is the champion this afternoon, with Sambo coming in second, Mikey getting the bronze, Alfie coming in fourth, and myself, a pathetic and nowhere near respectable fifth place finishing. Ash is our champion this afternoon, and she's showing the class and grace that has made her a star everywhere around Australia. I'm just going to quickly go over here to Shiloh, because Shiloh was our start steward. Shiloh, there was some concerns about Sam's start. Did he break?
5: Unfortunately, he did, just slightly.
3: Okay, so we'll just check with the stewards.
2: Qualified.
3: We've just had some confirmation from the stewards. We will check the tape. We believe Sam may be disqualified, though. I can confirm, once she does pass a urine test, like every day here at work, Ash could very well be our champion. We'll confirm with the stewards. Albie, your race was pretty good. You finished. Well
2: done. At least I finished, but something happened with my electric start.
3: Is that something that the doctors put in, or is there something on the scooter?
2: It wasn't electric.
3: Hot family, as it stands right now, we believe Ash is our champion. She's done something she never managed to do as a swimmer, win with an Australian flag on.
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18: Morning, Alana McIntyre here with the latest. Iran says it's closed the Strait of Hormuz again. Iran's announced the waterway is shut to tanker traffic, saying Israel's strikes in Lebanon are breaching the peace deal with the United States. US Vice President J.D. Vance is heading to Switzerland now for further talks with Tehran. The Prime Minister says the fuel excise cut is being extended for an additional month due to global uncertainty. The cut was supposed to finish up at the end of this month, but will now stay in place until August. It will be scaled back to 16 cents per litre, not 32. Anthony Albanese telling Sky News it will provide some certainty going forward.
19: We know that families are still under pressure. And we also know that the impact of this conflict on the other side of the world will have a long economic tail to it.
18: Former Prime Minister Tony Abbott has reportedly been contacting Liberal branch members who are leaving and heading to One Nation. Homicide detectives are investigating after a man was fatally shot in Melbourne's Ascot Vale overnight. And many Swifties think Taylor is holding her hen's night this weekend at her Rhode Island mansion. Neighbours say the property has been buzzing with activity and surrounded by lots of security. It's unclear when the singer is going to say I do to Travis Kelce, but many fans believe it could be happening on July 3 in NYC.
1: Sport.
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18: Off contract half Cody Nikorima scored one try and set up two more for the Dolphins as they downed the Tigers last night, 36-22. West coach Benji Marshall says there are a lot of things that they can do better.
20: We had moments we can control in the game, and probably moments that we need to be better at. That's no excuse. We just got to get on with it.
18: The Panthers had a one-point loss to the Titans. Collingwood defeated Port. And at the World Cup, the Netherlands have downed Sweden 5-1.
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7: More showers forecast for today with some light winds heading for a top of 21.
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2: All right, happy Sunday. Hey, Liv, I want to play a quick little game of Would You Rather.
3: I love a game. And I
2: want your advice on what you do. So it's kind of like taking half-baked advice, but then getting your advice on what you would rather do here, okay?
3: Oh, God. Okay.
2: All right. So a series of them, and this is kind of a little opening into our friendship.
3: Right. Oh, what a setup. Okay.
2: Would you rather live your worst wardrobe malfunction in front of your crush or your family? That's just starting things off. That's just starting gently, by the way.
3: So you mean like a bra has come loose?
2: Yeah, you got a nip slip. Do you want to do that in front of your crush or your...
3: Crush? Enjoy, brother.
2: All right. Okay. Next one. Would you rather have us swap phones for a day or swap jobs for a day?
3: Jobs.
2: Okay.
3: Yeah.
2: All right.
3: Oh, so you have to do what you do.
2: Oh, well, yeah, exactly. You pretty much do it anyway.
3: All day. Next. Easy. Yep. Next.
2: Okay. Would you rather accidentally text your ex, I miss you, or your boss, I quit?
3: Ooh, boss quit.
2: Yeah. Would ya?
3: Yeah. Yeah. I'll go, sorry.
2: Oh, go, sorry, I didn't mean to say that.
3: You know, I would never quit.
2: You know, I quit chocolate is what I meant to say.
3: Sorry, I didn't finish the sentence.
2: Next. Would you rather be trapped in an elevator with me for 3 hours or in a hot tub with a random stranger?
3: You, for 3 hours. if you heard an exasperated blowout in the back there, that's Big Sammy.
4: Sorry. I've been trying to be quiet, but that was funny.
2: What would you do?
3: You're in a box with her for 3 hours every day anyway.
4: Yeah. The hot tub's just like you, but then it'll be like
3: but
4: soup.
3: But a stranger.
4: Salmon like, ash soup.
3: It's not with Ash. It's with a stranger. Yeah, so you're rolling the dice on you you're in the hot tub with.
2: You can be trapped with me in an elevator for 3 hours or in a hot tub with a random stranger.
4: Oh, I'm with you.
2: Yeah,
4: I'm with you all day.
2: Oh, stop it, girls. That was really just a fishing expedition, actually, just to see how many compliments I could round up there.
3: It's 91.1
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2: Good morning. Happy Sunday.
3: Happy Sunday, Ashley. Hey, you and I were talking earlier about dating boys, obviously before our husbands.
2: Yes.
3: Can I ask you, cast your mind back, Ashley.
2: Gee whiz, that's some time ago now, like 2012.
3: What gave you the ick back then when you were dating boy? You probably would have been, what, 20-odd?
2: No. Yeah.
3: Younger? 20. 20?
2: 20, yeah, under, yeah.
3: Can you remember anything specific that would have been so petty and just...
2: Oh, yeah, like from an ick space, like yeah.
3: But, you really like someone and they do one thing and you're like, oh.
2: You're like, stop doing that.
3: Yeah.
2: Okay, so there was this one dude and we, you know, you'd be lining up or something like that and we'd be with a bunch of friends, you'd be lining up.
3: For what,
2: and,
3: like a club? Like,
2: yeah, no, just like for a coffee.
3: Okay.
2: And the next thing, he'd start shadow boxing. And I'm like, oh, yeah, make that stop. Obviously, it never went anywhere because that's not going to happen.
3: Just like an outburst of energy. Oh!
2: And when they go,
3: the sound effect.
2: I'm like, oh, ooh, it's actually making me cringe. I'm hot thinking about it.
3: Was that
2: like,
3: his last date with you?
2: Oh, yes, 100%. Like, it was a group situation. I'm like, that is never going to happen. Like, ooh.
3: Oh, so the reason I bring this up, because I was having a little scroll the other day on it. Stop. You actually should drop your comment on this post. There's a girl that put a call out for everyone to drop their biggest icks.
2: Okay.
3: And I just was reading through some of the comments and having a laugh, and I thought we would share them with our beautiful Sunday Brunch audience this morning.
2: Yeah.
3: Okay. Let's have a look here. What have we got? He snuck in canned tin tuna to the movie theatre as a snack.
2: Oh,
3: broke
2: gross.
3: Up with him after that.
2: Yeah, fair.
3: He held his wine glass stem in a fist like a bear.
2: Oh!
3: Ash is doing it right now.
2: Ew! You got to like really caress the wine glass, you know?
3: He said supposedly instead of
2: supposedly. Oh! God. Ew, get out.
3: His hands were softer than mine and he put his whole mouth around the water bottle when he drank his water. The pettiness of some of these is the best. Okay,
2: don't.
3: This one made me laugh. He didn't own any towels, not a hand towel, not a dish towel, not a bath towel, none. And he would preheat the oven before a shower, and after his shower, he would stand in the middle of the kitchen with the oven door open and drip dry.
2: What? What a weirdo.
3: Instead of just buying a towel.
2: Just buy a towel, mate. How do you not own a towel? Or, like, at least use a tea towel or something. Do you know what I mean?
3: The best. He chewed his yogurt, his plain, nothing else in it. Vanilla yogurt.
2: Good. Now, this would be a massive ick for you because you hate...
3: Watching people eat yogurt is already a weird phobia of mine. Imagine chewing
2: it. Oh, stop.
3: Your plain, nothing in it, vanilla yogurt.
2: Oh, no.
3: He had a Velcro wallet that made a really loud sound every time.
2: That reminds me of the movie, you know, 40-Year-Old Virgin.
3: Yes.
2: Where Steve Carell and he's with Ryan Gosling and they go to buy him a new wallet and he goes... He goes, you can also need a new wallet.
3: Yeah, that'd be enough for me.
2: No good.
3: He did the wrong voice for my dog. I love it. I feel that in my soul.
2: I want to know, like, what an appropriate voice for a dog is.
3: Everyone has their own, though. That's the thing, is you grow up with your own voice. I think our dog growing up had this German voice that we used to put on for her. And then, like, we had another Russian one. Yeah, all sorts of weird voices.
2: Actually, in saying that, our husky Floyd, who we coined Psychic, we used to think he had a lisp. Like, because we used to think that he would always talk like this. This is how we talk.
3: Now imagine a boy met Floyd and gave him
2: a different voice.
3: Completely different
2: voice. G'day, mate.
3: Yeah.
2: Like, no.
3: Oh, that doesn't match.
2: No, he almost sounds like he's from New York with a lisp. I can't believe you don't understand that.
3: I love that you know exactly what I'm talking about. And dog owners will. If someone gets your dog's voice wrong, gone. And then I think I have this last one here. He drank 3 cups of whole milk every night and called it milky time. And then didn't brush his teeth.
2: Hey, Dad, do you want some milky time? Don't.
3: 3 cups of whole milk and called it milky time. That would be it. Last date.
2: Oh, that'll do me. It's 91.1 Hot FM. Yeah.
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2: Alrighty, time for some scroll stoppers.
3: Your favourite time of the week. So I'm in control today. Okay. It's like, have you been paying attention? What has stopped your scroll this week? Headlines from the week. I've given you two pop culture ones, which you'll enjoy today.
2: Oh, yes.
3: Okay, but it's not your first one.
2: Okay.
3: Number one, which billionaire has just reportedly invested around $1 billion US dollars into Elon Musk's SpaceX?
2: Oh, I'm going to say Bill Gates.
3: No, it's Gina Reinhart.
2: Really?
3: Yes. Has reportedly taken a significant stake in SpaceX worth about $1
2: billion. Oh, yes, sis. Well done. Yeah.
3: Okay, number two. let me scroll down. Which global superstar has just celebrated 20 years since releasing their debut album? Oh, my goodness. I'm shocked you don't know this, and that should be a hint.
2: Is it Taylor Swift?
3: It is.
2: Oh, yeah, I don't think I would have got that otherwise. No, I'll take that one. Okay.
3: Fans and media have been marking the 20th anniversary of her debut, looking back at how she's completely reshaped pop culture, music, and even sport over the past three decades.
2: No, she's amazing. Oh, my gosh.
3: Oh, well, you nearly didn't get that one.
2: Yeah, I know. Wow.
3: Okay. Number three.
2: Let's go.
3: Which pop superstar has just broken one of the biggest Spotify records of 2026 with the first day streams of her new album?
2: I'm going to say Olivia Dean.
3: Oh, no, it is Olivia, though.
2: Olivia Rodriguez.
3: Yes.
2: Really? Yes. Oh, wow.
3: There you go, mate. Her new album smashed streaming records, earning more than 80 million Spotify streams on day one. The biggest female debut of the year.
2: That's huge.
3: It is huge.
2: Wow, I definitely thought that would have come from Olivia Dean. Not the other one.
3: I thought you would have nailed all that.
2: Yeah, no, not particularly. I mean, I've been in a World Cup Knicks mode at the moment.
3: Yes, I avoided World Cup just because I knew you'd get all those
2: I've been all over that, and I've been all over the Knicks winning and breaking that 53-year-old history at the basketball. Because Taylor Swift was there.
3: Oh.
2: She was wearing like the pun-based shirts with the band Haim. And
3: so I should have asked you what she was wearing at the Knicks, and then you would have gotten that right, rather than celebrating her 20-year marathon since her debut album. Yep. Okay.
2: Yeah, there you go. Scroll Stuff is back again next week here at 91.1 Hot FM.
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5: Good morning. Basically no wind across the coast beaches at the moment, but are expecting southerlies to kick in. Next tide is a high tide at about 1:30, and there's between half and two-thirds of a metre easterly swell at 11-second intervals. We're checking southern quarter of Alexandra Bay, Coolum through to Perugian, Markula, Twin Waters, Northern Maroochydore and the Kawana Stretch.
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2: Good morning. Happy Sunday. This story is so good, it deserves another spot on the radio. We did this and spoke to my wonderful friend Paula earlier in the week on the Sam and Ash show, but I have to tell you the story because you're going to love it.
3: What happened?
2: So our friend Paula was on a first class flight back from Dubai, and as this was happening in real time, I was talking to her on Instagram.
3: Hold the phone. I think I've seen this. Is she in a picture and a selfie with a certain someone?
2: I'm talking about Chris Hemsworth.
3: Yes.
2: Yes.
3: I thought it was AI.
2: No. No. No, no, no, no, no, no, no.
3: Tell me.
2: Okay. So she's on this first class flight back from Dubai. This is literally the other day. And she was kind of reclined doing her thing, and she sees diagonally into the row just in front. And obviously being first class, everything's a bit more spaced out. And there's this guy's arm that's kind of poking out and he's doing some scrolling. Anyway, she's like, oh, he sounds like Chris Hemsworth, because he's like obviously talking to his wife. She gets up to go to the toilet, comes back, finds out it's Chris Hemsworth. So she's like, even, you know, because people.
3: What do you expect in
2: first class? All of her friends like me are going, nah, photo or it didn't happen. So she's like, I can't do this right now, because I'm like, we've got a 13-hour flight ahead of us. I can't go out and ask for this like straight out of the gate, like as we're taking off. Like, I can't, like, because I've got another 13 hours.
3: Save it for the 12th hour or something.
2: Yeah. Exactly. So she's taking photos of his arm, like his right arm, with all these like tattoos. Then she's Googling it and making sure that
3: they match.
2: She's then like zooming in on his like phone to see how many notifications he's got, like what he's searching, like all the like full stalker mode. Yeah. And she's also trying to Google and like prove to us that this is Chris Hemsworth. And so then she's sending us things and I'm like, oh, okay. And then I'm asking her more. She's doing more like Googling and taking photos.
3: What was he looking up, by the way?
2: Oh, nothing crazy. It was just like facts on wealth.
3: Facts on wealth.
2: Wealth. Like, it was like, so it's this wealth page, and then there was like weird facts. They come up on mine too. So I'm like, like, it's not us being fancy. It's just like you can get these AI fact pages and you learn like heaps through them if it's in your algorithm.
3: Okay.
2: Because I'm like, I've seen that page before.
3: I thought you meant like how to be more wealthy.
2: No, no, no, no, no, no, no. It would have been really awkward if he was watching his own movies, but he wasn't, because he's an absolute legend. However, so she's doing that because she can see diagonally in there. Anyway, she's kind of like sort of turned around. As she's sort of turned around, this older guy is behind Chris Hemsworth's like little cabiny thing, and he's in his.
3: Mm.
2: And he's just like kind of like looking at her funny, and she's like, oh, it's a bit weird. And she's like, hi.
3: She's live streaming his arm.
2: Yeah. And so this guy can see everything that Paula's doing on her phone because it's diagonal. So he's just like entertained himself by looking and watching her phone and the things and the Googling of the tattoos
3: and
2: just like
3: in and the screenshotting.
2: Yeah, it's definitely him. And so he's watching this all sort of unfold. So it's almost like a domino video situation that's happening. She then goes and turns around, looks back and goes, oh no. She gets onto Google, Chris Hemsworth's dad.
3: Oh!
2: It's his dad that's literally right behind him. So the dad
3: is just watching it all unfold.
2: And he's laughing. He thinks it's hilarious because she's clearly.
3: I'm surprised he didn't go, yes, it is him.
2: Yes, yes, it's him. I was in the birth room when he came out.
3: Get a selfie with the dad.
2: I know. She was like mortified. The doors close up. 13 hours later, they arrive. She gets a photo and she couldn't have got off that plane.
3: So she
2: any
3: did.
2: Quicker.
3: She obviously did. I saw the picture. So at the end, she has waited for the 11th hour and gone in and got the picture. Did she get the picture with dad too?
2: No picture with dad, but yeah, she got one. Obviously, I would have been like, you're the real MVP of the trip here. You've just seen absolutely everything that's happened.
3: Imagine being the parent and knowing that some stranger is completely invested in every little bit of your son.
2: I know.
3: The tattoos. What you're Googling, what you're doing. It would just be the weirdest feeling. I'm glad he saw the humour in all of it.
2: Exactly. Isn't it a wonderful story, though? I was
3: Paulie,
2: you can never fly first class.
3: What was she doing in first class?
2: I know. She didn't really open up to that part, but I'll get it out of her. Don't you worry.
3: Good on
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7: Morning, Alana McIntyre here with the latest. The Prime Minister has confirmed the fuel excise cut is being extended for a further month, but it's going to be halved. Starting from July 1, petrol and diesel will be cheaper by 16 cents per litre, not 32 as it has been for the last few months. As the conflict in the Middle East continues, Anthony Albanese says a step down is a sensible move.
8: Prior to Easter, there were demands from the three right-wing parties to say that it was certain that there would be restrictions placed on petrol. That was adding to the trauma out there that people were feeling.
7: Exclusively on Sky there. Once again, the Strait of Hormuz has apparently closed. The closure of the crucial waterway comes just days after a framework for a peace deal was signed between the US and Iran. Tehran is now accusing the US of failing to uphold their agreement by not preventing Israeli strikes in southern Lebanon. Homicide Squad detectives are investigating a fatal shooting in Melbourne's north. Donald Trump has suggested renaming ICE to NICE by putting the word national in front of Immigration and Customs Enforcement. The US president saying people would have to say NICE agents have deported a drug dealer. And Kylie Minogue could end up performing at John Farnham's tribute show in September after promoters received the green light from the AFL to invite the pop princess to the charity concert.
5: Sport. 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
7: The Titans have upset the Panthers, defeating Penrith by 1 point. Ivan Cleary speaking after their 19-18 loss to Gold Coast.
9: I think it started before the second half. Yeah, you're right. We did start well. I think we just lost the killer punch, the killer instinct or whatever you want to call it. We just kind of did enough that wasn't enough.
7: In the other game, the Dolphins defeated the Tigers 36-22 at Campbelltown Stadium, making it 7 in a row.
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10: More showers forecast for today with some light winds heading for a top of 21.
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2: Hello, good morning. Happy Sunday.
3: Got a little game for you, Ashley, and for our beautiful Sunday Brunch listeners.
2: Okay.
3: I'm going to test your knowledge on an average grocery shop.
2: Oh,
3: we did a little Price is Right.
2: Sure, all right.
3: But do you grocery shop or does Brandy?
4: I do. That's kind of my job.
5: It's my only job.
3: Well, you better smash this one then, sis. I'm going to give you some items and I'm going to let you, let's say, you can get it within the dollar. So, for example, if I ask you how much a certain item is and the answer is $3, if you say up to four or down to two.
4: Okay.
3: Within that window, I'll give it to you.
4: Right.
3: Okay. Because some of them are to the cent and that can be quite difficult.
4: Okay.
3: So I will give you that.
4: All right. Would you like some Price is Right game music?
3: Yes, please.
4: Okay.
3: Here we go. I can see you typing away over there.
4: Yes.
3: Okay.
4: Welcome to the Libby Gals Price is Right.
3: Now, feel free to play along at home because, to be honest, I played this with my husband and he got quite a few wrong.
4: Oh.
3: Does he do most of the shopping? No.
4: So,
3: am I surprised he didn't get these right? But sometimes we mindlessly go through the shops and then we get shocked at the end when you're like, oh, you want $380 and I've bought half a weekly shop. All right.
4: Okay.
3: Number one, how much is one Cavendish banana?
4: Ooh.
3: Just one?
4: Just one?
3: Yes.
4: Well, I think I bought them for $4.90 a kilo. That was 2 days ago. Mm. So one, let's go $1.20.
3: Within the bracket that we prearranged, it's 88 cents.
4: So
3: I'll give you that.
4: Okay. Cha-ching. Okay.
3: Coles free range eggs, one dozen.
4: Oh, yeah. I think they're sitting at about $5 at the moment.
3: You're out of the bracket there, sis. $6.80.
4: Whoa. Mm-hmm. Remember when they used to be like three?
3: Remember when they used to be $2.80?
4: Yes.
3: Or like milk and bread when we were in primary school. Dad used to make us run in and grab them from the local shop and he'd give us a $5 note and I'd easily be able to get milk, bread, plus something left over.
4: For a little cheeky little Freddo on the edge.
3: 100%. Not a thing now.
4: Nice.
3: Okay. A 470-gram Nutri-Grain box. So that's like your big one.
4: Your big one?
3: Yes.
4: $11.
3: Not bad, Ashley.
4: Yeah.
3: Not bad. $10.25.
4: Oh, good. Okay.
3: Very close. It's probably your best effort there. Handy Ultra paper towels, 3-pack.
4: And this isn't on special, is it?
3: No, this is raw dog prices.
4: $4.70.
3: Higher.
4: $5?
3: $6.95.
4: Stop it. Yeah. How many did we say?
3: 3-pack.
4: Oh, 3-pack, yeah.
3: No, what are you buying the 2-pack? No one buys the 2-pack.
4: No, I'd buy the 2-pack.
3: The big extra thick roll. Or do you get 3 of the medium?
4: I'll get, no.
3: Just topic for another time.
4: Okay, anyway, we digress.
3: Coles Tasty Shredded Cheese. The big packet.
4: Yeah. We buy this.
3: And you should know about this because didn't Nugget and Al do a whole cheese special?
4: Yes, they did. Tuesday.
3: There you go.
4: So the Coles Tasty variety is $7.
3: $11.55.
4: Yeah.
3: Oh, no, sis.
4: Oh, my gosh.
3: Really just shedding light on the cost of living.
4: See, I think, do you know what I do? I only buy things, though, when they're on special.
3: Okay.
4: Like, usually I've got a bit of good luck about me that I can, if I'm needing something or if I know I'm running low, I'll grab it if it's on special. It's usually a bit of pot luck. But, yeah.
3: Okay.
4: I'm such a bargain hunter. You need to come shopping with me.
3: Oh, don't know if I do, mate. No, I got three more for you, okay?
4: Okay.
3: Capilano 500-gram honey, the big one. Honey is expensive.
4: Oh, yeah. That's like got to be $15.
3: Oh, actually, no. Well, now it's going to seem cheap. $10.70.
4: Wow.
3: But, yeah, that's...
4: Not very good at this game.
3: Okay. I'm going to give you a little bit of a difficult one here.
4: Yep.
3: Tom and Jerry's chocolate chip cookie dough ice cream.
4: The smaller one?
3: Yes.

0: 16.
1: Nah, that were like $14 the other week.
2: Well, so, I've increased $2.40, wow. Ashley.
1: No, maybe that's so bad.
2: Maybe mine's a bit more expensive.
1: No, okay. They only put the price up when you come in.
2: They're like, this
1: girl lives here.
2: She does love cookie dough. Tom and Jerry's. Last one. Windex.
1: Oh.
2: Mm. It'd be Brendan buying it, not you.
1: Yeah, it's definitely
2: Brendan
1: not me.
2: Using it.
1: Definitely not me. That's out of my wheelhouse. $5.
2: $6. Not bad.
1: Okay.
2: All right. So you're pretty much in the ballpark there. You got more than half right.
1: It goes to show how expensive stuff is, right?
2: Yes.
1: Like, yeah.
2: Like all of that added up together. And that was only 2, 4, 6, 8. I gave you 8 items there. And that is over $60.
1: Wow.
2: For all of that.
1: It's so bad. It's so bad. And yet they're wanting us to donate at the end of. Would you like to donate to this charity? No.
2: Would you like
1: do
2: to
1: do it yourself?
2: No.
1: No. No. Times are tough. Leave me alone. It's 91.1. Hot FM, Sunday brunch. Good morning.

0: 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It's 2 hours of fun on your Sunday with two best mates.
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2: Hello, good morning. Well, for those just joining us, Liv and I, we've been friends for a very long time. We have had kids at the same time. Our firstborn, Jack and Miller, they're 3 months apart, and our young ones, Luna and Callie, are 3 weeks apart.
3: Yes, all planned.
2: So,
3: all organised.
2: All planned, all organised.
3: Many text messages are sent to organise such a thing.
2: Oh, dear. And the thing is that we're seeing a lot of milestones happen in this prep year at the moment with Jack and Miller. So Jack's your son, Miller's my daughter, and they've had cross country and they've had their first days of school and they've had their first assemblies and all the rest of it. And now we see ourselves at the Athletics Carnival. Now, your beautiful son, Jack, he participated in his first and he was
3: on Monday,
2: so
3: yes.
2: good.
3: That was his cross country. So I think you guys have already done your cross country.
2: We did that.
3: Yes. Yep. And you being a competitive athlete, me also a very competitive person, didn't compete professionally. As far as I ever made it, though, in the sports in school was cross country.
2: Oh, amazing.
3: Got all the way to States for Queensland for that and then didn't do very well. But
2: that's so good.
3: The cross country fire is lit in my heart well and truly.
2: Yep.
3: So I'm not sure where you're going to take this story, but I'm ready to pounce in when you carry on.
2: Yes. So, no, my point is that my daughter earlier in the week, because she had hers on Thursday, did very, very well too. But the thing is she wanted to practice. And so did you see my close friend's story the other day? Because I was saying to her, because she runs with her hands down by her side. And I said, bub, if you want to run faster, you've got to bring your arms up. So she said, can we go down the park and practice? And so I'm trying to teach her to use her arms, but she didn't know which arm to use first with her leg. And so she looks like a robot with two hands in the air.
3: The left leg and left arm are going in the same direction.
2: Just go for it, mate.
3: How do you even...
2: Like, it's quite hard. And she couldn't... Anyway, she finally got a hold of it. And then she actually was running really well. My point is, it sort of took me back to athletics days, and I was so unco. I was, you know, more of a swimmer myself, and I was so unco on
3: not
2: athletics
3: a land
2: days.
3: Beast, this one,
2: not at all. But I was good at high jump. That was probably that and the 800 meters. That's probably the only two things I was good at, semi good at. I got far. I think I got to regionals for high jump. Not far, but you know what I mean. But for a water animal.
3: That
2: baby,
3: is very good
2: human.
3: For a water animal.
2: But I was quite uncoordinated. And it reminded me of the day that I was doing triple jump and I was in year 10 and my coordination, again, wasn't great. And I had all the year 12s lined up and they were all cheering us on, like the year 10ers when we were doing this triple jump. And I was like, yep, cool. And my cousin, he was year 12, so he's got all of his friends around there all cheering for me. They're like, go Ash, all the year 12 boys are cheering me on. And I'm like, feeling good, but I'm also having a bit of a laugh and a joke about it. Like, yeah, look at me go, guys.
3: Oh, you never.
2: Yeah, and so I've taken off, done a big unco sprint up to the board. I've done the hop, skip and the jump. But in the process of doing the hop, skip and the jump, my ankles clipped each other.
3: Oh.
2: And in front of the year 12 boys, your gal has fallen flat on her face into the sandpit. She come up like a little half-crumb chicken schnitty.
3: Oh, full face.
2: So, full face of Zen. And I've gone, yay!
3: Oh, look at that. Well, no other way to handle that.
2: How else do you celebrate that? I then somehow get to regionals for discus. I guess it was the swimming shoulders. I don't know. Something was happening up there. Some sort of strength was happening. I go to do a discus. And you know the big, big nets like at the Sunshine Coast Uni?
3: Yes.
2: Big, huge nets.
3: Designed to keep the discus away from passers-by. Yes.
2: Correct. Yes.
3: We've gone beyond the nets, have we?
2: Gone to do the discus.
3: Oh, my God.
2: It was a little bit wet and slippery that day. It was a bit of rain about. It slipped out. The people are standing not near behind the net like they were supposed to, and they're kind of like on the verge of like some are behind the net, but some are like around the side. Yeah. The discus has slipped out of my hand. It has hit the top of the net, you know, that's super high, like 5 meters in the air.
3: Yes.
2: Thankfully, it hit the pole and it came back into the net side. If that was like a millimeter.
3: You're a hazard, mate.
2: to the left of the pole, people would have been getting a discus on their head.
3: You wouldn't make it out of that alive, I don't imagine.
2: So, I mean, you know, Athletics Day brings back some really good memories.
3: Miller running with left body parts forward and right body parts forward is not a far cry from her mother's prowess in the track and field department.
2: I'm just sitting there going, wow. Well, I know where you get that from. It's 91.1 on FM.
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1: 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It's Sound Sleuth.
2: Okie dokie. All right. Secret sound on steroids. We have a household sound, an animal sound, and a famous person. Are you ready to roll?
3: Am I ready to roll? Yes, absolutely.
2: All right. We're going to kick things off with the household sound. Here we go.
3: Wow.
2: And this is from my kitchen sink.
3: Oh. You're scrubbing the interior of your kitchen sink going around?
2: Close.
3: How's it not that?
2: Will I take scrubbing? Yeah, I might just take, because you said around and around. Yeah, I might take that because okay. I was cleaning my air fryer.
3: Oh.
2: And I was doing around and around. So, and it was in my sink. So do you know what? I'm going to give that one to you.
3: Okay.
2: Yeah, well done. Yep. Well played. Okay, you're going to have that one. Okay, good job. All right, next one, an animal sound. Here we go.
3: That's a gator.
2: How did you know that?
3: Because I've heard that sound 4 billion times.
2: That is
3: at Australia Zoo.
2: That is so annoying how you got that.
3: Straight away, mate.
2: I thought she'll get that confused with the tiger, because I would.
3: That's a big gator.
2: That's impressive.
3: Possibly salty, but no, the gators sort of make that sound a lot.
2: I don't know. I don't have that much information.
3: Okay.
2: I just saw an alligator. I went, yeah, that'll do.
3: Sorry, wow. I'll just wait for my ding-dings.
2: Oh, sorry. I forgot about that. Okay.
3: Thank you.
2: It's really impressive. Okay, all right, here's our famous person.
4: Been doing rehearsals for a play at school at the same time.
3: It's obviously Aussie. It's not Chris Hemsworth, is it?
2: No.
4: Been doing rehearsals for a play at school at the same time.
3: That dude. I know that's super helpful for you.
2: Yeah.
3: He's got brown hair. I can see him in my head. Mm. Can we... The Bluetooth device is synced. Can I sync...
2: What? I was just wondering what... I didn't know what you were doing. You're doing some weird thing off your forehead then, but now I get what you're saying.
3: I'm syncing up so yeah, you can see what I want to see.
2: Okay, yep. I'm doing it. I'm saying his name in my head.
3: And his name is... I can't think of it. Jared.
2: Jacob Elordi.
3: Oh, no, I would never have gotten that. I was thinking of someone completely different. We didn't sync up.
2: He was a nudgy boy, and he was saying that he played rugby and then he broke his back, and he was also learning lines for the school musical, and he's basically, he was Troy Bolton out of High School Musical because he didn't actually want to play football, but being nudgy, they were obviously big on their rugby.
3: Yes, very much so.
2: And so it was kind of a nice way out of sport and into...
3: Wowee.
2: Yeah, so there you go. And he was telling that to Dwayne The Rock Johnson.
3: Wow, what a story that young man has
2: and
3: had.
2: Now he dates Kendall Jenner, like... He's living the dream.
3: Well, I didn't get his name right based on that sound bite. So.
2: But he's got a very droney sound.
3: Yeah.
2: So that's why I think it throws you off a little. Sound Sleuth, back again next week.
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11: 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Police can seize and destroy illegal devices. Devices faster than 25 kilometres an hour will be banned. 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

G'day, Sam and Ash. 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
2: Good morning. Okay, we're finishing off the show with Liv's rant. What do you want to rant about today, Liv?
3: I just opened up my rant folder and I got three that I want to hit, but I obviously can't do all three, so just
2: pick one for today.
4: Pick one for the week.
3: MyGov messages. Yeah.
2: Oh, yes. Talk to me about this because I'm on the same page.
3: Okay, here's part one of the rant. Why can't you send me an email direct to my nominated email?
2: Mm-hmm.
3: Why do I need to get a notification from you that I have a message in my MyGov inbox and then I have to type in, log in, go into MyGov, which is not a simple, easy thing.
2: Mm-hmm.
3: You have to remember 47 different passwords and now you have to do My Digital. I don't know if you've set that up where your phone has to say, yes, you are who you are. You can go into your MyGov and maybe it's just over the top protected because of the information that they are exchanging, but my bank has my direct email. Why don't I have these over the top measures when my bank contacts me? But no, MyGov contacts me and we are on a mission to get 14 different passcodes to get into the MyGov. And when you get in there, it's never good. It's never a good message.
2: No.
3: It's not, hey, we actually messed up and we owe you $5,000. It's never that. It's,
2: no.
3: Hey, you messed up and you owe me an additional amount of money. We didn't do the CCS correctly, so we owed a bit more extra money on the daycare, which was a super fun message. Or there's like, hey, you're late on this, or hey, you've done... Why is it? Do you know the answer? Why they can't just message me into my nominated email account?
2: I don't know, but I've had the same issue with like a tax. Like they're like, oh, we message you. I had no message to say that there was even an email in my inbox and the next thing I owe all this money in tax when I thought that the one from the month before said I didn't owe anything and the next month I owe all this money and I'm like, okay, cool for having a second job on the weekend. Yay, ground announcing. But I'm like, well, what's the point in all of this, right? Like,
3: why can't you just message me direct to the email that comes straight up to my phone and I'll get the message?
2: Yep.
3: The MyGov ones, the notifications where they say you have an email, sometimes it's in your spam, which is probably what happened to you. The whole system is not good.
2: No, and it's completely flawed. So I couldn't agree with you anymore on that. It's just
3: actually
2: ridiculous.
3: Do your parents, like, because I just thought how my parents would do MyGov, if you're listening, Mum and Dad, do you access your MyGov account? Because I know, do yours? Like how?
2: Mum would. Like Mum's pretty onto
3: it. I feel like
2: my dad.
3: Mom, my mum and dad would just not.
2: My dad would be like,
3: 1,000 messages in there.
2: What's a computer?
3: What's a MyGov account?
2: What's anything technology? I agree. But my mum's pretty savvy onto that stuff. Like she used to do a lot for my nan and things like that. So she was pretty onto it.
3: Yeah, okay.
2: Yeah, old Kathy, jack of all trades. But no, I could not agree with you anymore as far as
3: my grandma? Like, where's her MyGov account?
2: Well, do they old school have to go in to like Centrelink, into Medicare, into...
3: Yeah, maybe they just never signed up for a MyGov account.
2: And so they have to individually go in and do it.
3: There'll be people listening to this shaking their heads thinking, get it together, guys.
2: Yeah, you guys are idiots.
3: But I feel like there'll be other people that will go, yes, MyGov is the worst.
2: That's it. I know, yeah. Well, there you go. We are done and dusted for this weekend. Have yourselves a fabulous weekend and we'll see you back next week.
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13: Hi there, Alana McIntyre here with the latest. Confusion this morning once again around the Strait of Hormuz and whether or not it's actually open. Iran claims it has closed the critical waterway yet again because of Israel's strikes in Lebanon. US Vice President J.D. Vance has told Fox News he believes everything is fine.
14: Things are going well, but of course we're going to verify all of this. And that's the thing that, you know, a lot of the criticisms of the deal have really underappreciated.
13: Talks are scheduled in Switzerland today. Anthony Albanese says the fuel excise is going to be extended for another month to provide more stability to Australians as the conflict in the Middle East continues. Opposition leader Angus Taylor has told Sky the Prime Minister needs to stop blaming global uncertainty for the cost of living here.
15: What is clear here is that this inflation crisis was raging well before these global events. Labor had lost control of inflation. The Reserve Bank has made that clear.
13: The cut was supposed to finish up at the end of this month, but is now being extended through July until August, but will be halved. Counter-terrorism police are investigating a number of violent attacks in Scotland where five people have been hurt. Donald Trump is conducting a poll to see if Americans want to change ICE to NICE. The US president saying adding national to the front of immigration and customs enforcement would force people to say NICE agents deported a violent drug dealer. And movement at Taylor Swift's Rhode Island mansion, with many speculating she could be holding her hens before she says, I do.
1: Sport.
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13: An incredible 7 in a row for the Dolphins. They defeat the Tigers 36-22 at Campbelltown Stadium. West coach Benji Marshall still proud of his side.
16: Yeah, the resilience we showed. We lost Jock there early. That was HIA, so he'll be out next week. Then we lost Patrick, shoulder popped out. So just boys playing in different positions.
13: The Titans had a 19-18 victory over the Panthers, and at the World Cup, the Netherlands beat Sweden.
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17: Sunshine Coast weather is looking amazing here at Noosa Junction, but we could expect a couple of showers rolling around this afternoon. Tops of 21. We are sitting on 15 right now.
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17: Good morning. We are live on location. It is Mikey and Jade. We are Jadey. Where are we?
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17: Say that 10 times.
3: Hey, do you know what? This is so much fun down here, Mikey. This is packed already.
17: This is really packed. Okay, so what is this all about? Well, it's everything EV. Cars, bikes, caravans. There's caravans, little small ones down the other end, even ride-on mowers. And one thing that we're both very impressed by, Jadey, if you want to actually see this, we are talking a truck is here.
3: Do you know what? This is not just any truck. Sorry, I'm still blown away by this.
17: Me too, genuinely.
3: It's huge. It's like a semi-trailer. It's like Optimus Prime, but like a very sleek EV version. It is super, super cool and worth a look.
17: I've got so many questions about how long it would take to charge. It's just so many questions about this truck. But either way, we would love to see you here. Noosa Junction, the main street is closed off, but there are plenty of car parks in the surrounding streets of Noosa Junction. So we're set up in Acadia Street. We'd love to see you. We've got some giveaways. We've got some lollies for the kids, face painting. It's going to be a load of fun.
3: Everything is happening down here. It's on until 1 o'clock today too, Mikey. And we've been coming for the last few years. I feel like it's bigger and better than ever.
17: Absolutely. Jimmy, well, we'll play after Taylor Swift. Elizabeth Taylor, let's